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5: This is Joy Long from the KFES 12 Weather Center. If you've got any evening plans, temperatures will cool off into the 70s pretty quickly. And eventually, overnight tonight, we'll be getting down into the low 60s. There will be a chance for some patchy fog, especially east of the Ohio River. And as we wake up tomorrow morning, could see a couple of isolated showers, but for the most part, we should all be dry. Temperatures getting into the mid-80s, so staying below average with partly cloudy skies.

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2: Back a few months ago, I was headlining at a great big nightclub. And he put me up a couple of days early. I came in a couple of days early, and they put me up at what they call the Star Suite. Now, here I am, headliner in one of the biggest nightclubs in the country, and I wake up at 8 o'clock in the morning in this Star Suite, all by myself. Yeah, that's what I said, aw. 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

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It's another 10 in a row. 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
9: This is Joy Long from the KFBS 12 Weather Center. If you've got any evening plans, temperatures will cool off into the 70s pretty quickly. And eventually, overnight tonight, we'll be getting down into the low 60s. There will be a chance for some patchy fog, especially east of the Ohio River. And as we wake up tomorrow morning, could see a couple of isolated showers. But for the most part, we should all be dry. Temperatures getting into the mid-80s, so staying below average with partly cloudy skies.

upstairs to meet the day. I'd smoke my mind the night before with cigarettes and songs I'd been picking.

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2: 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Emily, who lost 31 pounds, brought her friend Mary to the weight loss program, and she lost 23. 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
9: This is Joy Malone from the KFBS 12 Weather Center. If you've got any evening plans, temperatures will cool off into the 70s pretty quickly. And eventually, overnight tonight, we'll be getting down into the low 60s. There will be a chance for some patchy fog, especially east of the Ohio River. And as we wake up tomorrow morning, could see a couple of isolated showers, but for the most part, we should all be dry. Temperatures getting into the mid-80s, so staying below average with partly cloudy skies.

playing so many of the legends, you're going to cry uncle and auntie and second cousin Randy. 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
13: This is Joy Long from the KFES 12 Weather Center. If you've got any evening plans, temperatures will cool off into the 70s pretty quickly. And eventually, overnight tonight, we'll be getting down into the low 60s. There will be a chance for some patchy fog, especially east of the Ohio River. And as we wake up tomorrow morning, could see a couple of isolated showers. But for the most part, we should all be dry. Temperatures getting into the mid-80s, so staying below average with partly cloudy skies.

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3: This is Joy Lone from the KFBS 12 Weather Center. If you've got any evening plans, temperatures will cool off into the 70s pretty quickly. And eventually, overnight tonight, we'll be getting down into the low 60s. There will be a chance for some patchy fog, especially east of the Ohio River. And as we wake up tomorrow morning, could see a couple of isolated showers, but for the most part, we should all be dry. Temperatures getting into the mid-80s, so staying below average with partly cloudy skies.

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0: 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Mind blown. Am I right? 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
5: From the KFES 12 Weather Center. If you've got any evening plans, temperatures will cool off into the 70s pretty quickly, and eventually overnight tonight we'll be getting down into the low 60s. There will be a chance for some patchy fog, especially east of the Ohio River, and as we wake up tomorrow morning, could see a couple of isolated showers, but for the most part we should all be dry. Temperatures getting into the mid 80s, so staying below average with partly cloudy skies.

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4: Alone from the KFES 12 Weather Center. If you've got any evening plans, temperatures will cool off into the 70s pretty quickly, and eventually overnight tonight we'll be getting down into the low 60s. There will be a chance for some patchy fog, especially east of the Ohio River, and as we wake up tomorrow morning, could see a couple of isolated showers, but for the most part we should all be dry. Temperatures getting into the mid 80s, so staying below average with partly cloudy skies.

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And they're all back-to-back. Like right now, it's 10 in a row. 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

Lies rolling wheels and shifting gears round that Jersey turnpike. Barney stopped me with his gun 10 minutes after midnight. 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
7: This is Joy Long from the KFES 12 Weather Center. Got any evening plans? Temperatures will cool off into the 70s pretty quickly, and eventually overnight tonight we'll be getting down into the low 60s. There will be a chance for some patchy fog, especially east of the Ohio River, and as we wake up tomorrow morning, could see a couple of isolated showers, but for the most part we should all be dry. Temperatures getting into the mid 80s, so staying below average with partly cloudy skies.

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7: From the KFES 12 Weather Center. If you've got any evening plans, temperatures will cool off into the 70s pretty quickly, and eventually overnight tonight we'll be getting down into the low 60s. There will be a chance for some patchy fog, especially east of the Ohio River, and as we wake up tomorrow morning, could see a couple of isolated showers, but for the most part we should all be dry. Temperatures getting into the mid 80s, so staying below average with partly cloudy skies.

Not sure if this next song is an MP3, CD, cassette, 8-track, or record. Because it's been all of those things. The Legends of Country. 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
10: I'm Chief Meteorologist Grant Gate. 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
11: From the KFES 12 Weather Center. If you've got any evening plans, temperatures will cool off into the 70s pretty quickly, and eventually overnight tonight we'll be getting down into the low 60s. There will be a chance for some patchy fog, especially east of the Ohio River, and as we wake up tomorrow morning, could see a couple of isolated showers, but for the most part we should all be dry. Temperatures getting into the mid-80s, so staying below average with partly cloudy skies.

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14: Mondays suck.
15: It's showtime.
16: It's true.
17: Yeah.
16: Mondays do suck, but they don't suck near as bad as Sunday night, do they? Think about
17: that. No,
16: it.
17: Man.
16: Think about that.
17: No,
16: yeah.
17: Come on.
16: I mean, buzz up. What they always say, anticipation of death is worse than death itself, and Sunday night is anticipation of death. That's exactly what. So, yeah. Sunday night about 8 o'clock, you're like, oh, man. So, so you made it past the bad part.
17: Right. Yeah.
16: You're right here.
17: It's all downhill from here.
16: Sunshine, birds are singing.
17: Yeah.
16: Broadway and Friends on the radio.
17: Mm-hmm.
16: I mean, it could be worse. You could be having a gout attack or something.
17: Yeah.
16: It's all good.
17: For that gout.
16: We are very happy to have you with us today. We're Broadway and Friends. I'm Broadway.
17: T. Wall.
18: And I am Mitch Pancake English.
16: And we want you to be smarter when you leave our show than you were when you showed up. So we got a couple, three things to teach you right now to help make that happen. And T. Wall, we'll get us started, sir. Go ahead.
17: Well, things like birthday parties, holiday celebrations, Halloween have convinced parents that sugary treats cause children to become hyperactive. But controlled scientific studies have shown that that's not true.
16: What?
17: There's no connection there. Yeah. They even say when parents believe their children consume sugar, they're more likely to perceive increased activity, even if the children actually received sugar-free alternatives. And the study says that the exciting social environment, like, hey, it's a birthday party, it's a holiday celebration, it's Halloween, that's why the kids are amped up and not because of the sweets. And so that's why they say. So the sugar high is one big lie.
16: What if little Billy's at home by himself not having any fun at all and he eats the Three Musketeers and loses his mind? What are you going to blame that on?
17: Well, I think you're just... It's not, he's not really losing his mind.
18: I think they need to go back and do some more research because Easter, have you ever tried to keep a kid calm at church on Easter Sunday after all the sugar? I'm sorry. I don't buy into that. I know it might be a factor.
16: Listen, I raised three of them and, you know, and, I gotta tell you, the sugar buzz is real. I don't care what the scientists said. Those scientists don't have children. Look at, they're blaming it on the, you hear what they're doing? It's, oh, it's just all in mom and dad's head.
18: Mom and dad blaming us.
16: Yeah. Right. Okay.
18: You know who's behind this is big children.
17: Big children. That's it. Yeah.
16: Right. Dang them.
17: Yeah.
18: All right. Something you probably never even thought about. The moon looks upside down when you're in the southern hemisphere compared to the northern hemisphere anyway. If you think about it, you're on the other side of the earth. Right? And you know, they say there's a man in the moon, you know, that face in the man in the moon. Mm-hmm. And it's more like a, it looks more like a rabbit upside down.
17: Yeah, I have heard that they think that's like they call it the rabbit in the moon. And you know why we have a dark side of the moon that we never see? Is because the moon is turning at the same speed as the earth. You see? So we're always looking at it because we're turning at the exact same speed.
16: How does the circle look upside down?
17: Well, I mean, look, if you have
18: characteristics.
17: Yeah, right. If you had a dot at the top of a circle, and if you're on the other side, the dot would be on the bottom of the circle. That's how it looks upside down.
16: All right. That's all I need to know. I just needed it explained to me. You don't have to be all snarky about it.
18: I want to go to Australia for two reasons. To see the rabbit in the moon. And to flush the toilets.
17: To see if it goes the
18: Coriolis
17: other way.
18: Effect.
17: Right, that's what they always say. Right. It goes the other way.
18: I don't think it's true.
16: That alone is worth the 18-hour flight.
18: Right. Exactly.
16: And if you like to go to a restaurant, maybe a seafood restaurant, or maybe not even a seafood restaurant, but you see this on the menu and you're thinking, oh, I want to look fancy while I'm eating this evening, I believe I'll have the Chilean sea bass.
17: Oh, the Chilean sea bass. How is that tonight? It's excellent, the Chilean sea bass.
16: The Chilean sea bass.
17: Excellent choice there.
16: That is not the actual name of that fish.
17: Oh, really?
18: It's not?
16: They changed the name of that fish to make it sound more appetizing to Americans. The Chilean sea bass is actually a Patagonian toothfish. That's what it's called. And that doesn't sound near as bougie. I'll have a Patagonian toothfish, please.
17: No. Uh-uh.
16: Yeah. So they had to change it to the... It ain't even a bass.
18: Chilean
16: Your whole life is a lie. 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
17: Sugar and bass, it's all a lie.
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20: A new Missouri law allowing higher speed limits on some rural highways takes effect August 28th. The new law permits limits of up to 80 miles per hour. But transportation officials must first determine which roads can safely accommodate the increase. Missouri could face challenges implementing new Medicaid work requirements because of existing problems processing paperwork. Advocates say eligible residents already experience delays renewing coverage. The federal requirements are scheduled to begin next year. Missouri counties are preparing for changes to property tax rules under a new state law. The measure expands options for freezing property taxes for older homeowners. Counties will be responsible for determining eligibility and administering the program. That's your local headlines. Now your KFVS 12 First Alert forecast.
22: This is Madeline Parker from the KFVS 12 Weather Center, and we are starting off a little cool this morning with temperatures getting into the low 70s by late this morning. And then by this afternoon, we're looking at upper 70s and low 80s. before getting into the mid-80s by late this afternoon. We are looking at mostly sunny skies, but a few clouds are possible throughout this afternoon, and we'll be seeing our temperatures getting back down to the upper 70s by later on this evening, with lower humidity expected through tomorrow.

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2: We should have a hall of fame for these idiots. I mean, I'm sound harsh and I'm sound like a bad person and all that, but I got no sympathy for you if you fall off the side of the Grand Canyon and die because you wanted a better selfie.
3: Yeah, that's on you.
2: Yeah. That's all on you. And I can't help but think that some of those people, like when they get to heaven, God turns around and goes, "What are you doing here?
3: What were you thinking?
2: You weren't scheduled yet."
3: Right.
2: I was trying to get a better selfie, Lord. And it happens all the dang time. And here we are again. We got a guy.
3: My luck, God would say, "You were supposed to win the lottery tomorrow."
2: Yeah, that's
4: yeah. What are you doing up here?
2: There's a guy named Ken Nurse. He was at a place called McDonald Falls. Now, I'm sad to tell you that I don't know where McDonald Falls is. It's a waterfall, by the way. It's not a verb.
4: Because I was about to say, if the guy fell off something.
2: He did. Right. He fell off McDonald Falls. That's right. Where it was. He was there with his wife and
4: don't
2: his family.
4: Go chase him, McDonald
2: Falls. This happened back on August 13th, and he was like, "Ooh, look at that view, man. Look at that view over McDonald Falls.
3: If I could just get like 2 feet closer to that view, it'd make a really good picture."
2: And here's the thing. And iPhone camera these days, you can zoom in on something from 14 miles away and get a clear picture of it. Zoom yourself in a little bit. You don't have to take a step backwards.
3: Yeah, what is one step going to do you, right?
2: That's you know what? I bet you every single person who ever died falling off a cliff trying to take a selfie fought that very same thing on the way to the ground.
3: On the way down. Yeah.
2: What did I get? What did I get? Because you got a minute to think about it. You know, you can think about your decision because it's a long way to the bottom of the Grand Canyon. But this guy actually didn't fall off the cliff. The cliff fell out from under him. He got too close to the edge and it just collapsed.
3: Yeah, that could happen too.
2: It's fragile. That's why it looks like a cliff, because every now and then stuff breaks off of it and falls. Yep. And down went Ken, 120 feet down the cliff.
3: That's a long way. Ooh.
2: And landed face first in the McDonald Creek.
3: That's now, what happened to Hank Jr., man. He went face first down that mountain. Wow.
2: Now, there happened to be a person who I probably fishing there in McDonald Creek, and you can imagine his surprise when all of a sudden he heard, and now there's a dude laying face down in the water. So he ran out into the creek, got the guy, flipped him over, realized that Ken wasn't breathing. Lucky for Ken, this guy knew how to do CPR.
3: So
2: he started doing CPR, and someone else called 911, and then the rescuers showed up. The park rangers had to come in with a helicopter. They had to send what they call two bear air rescue to come in and get him, and they airlifted him out and got him to the hospital. He spent 2 days on a ventilator. He has multiple cracked ribs, a compound elbow fracture that's going to require some pretty serious surgery, and he's got fluid in his lungs. And he said, "I know, man, I came really close to dying. I shouldn't be here right now. I owe these people my life." And rescuers say that whoever that bystander was, that's the guy that saved your life. I mean, we just showed up and drove you to the hospital, but that dude did all the work. And by the way, sir, what good did it do you to get one extra foot closer to the side of McDonald's fall? Just, dang.
3: He's going to need two side jobs to pay for two bear air because, boy, those helicopter rides are not cheap, are they?
2: I can't. You know what? And maybe somebody will learn something from that. You know, you want 6 more inches of zoom on your selfie or a $85,000 medical bill. You pick. It's all good.
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7: I'm Jeff Daly on the Cromwell Ag Radio Network. World shares were mixed on Friday following a retreat on Wall Street. U.S. Treasury Department planned to boost its government debt. Buybacks appeared to have only limited capacity to calm the market. Futures for the S&P and for the Dow Jones Industrial Average were up 0.3%. In the early trade from the overnight, Britain's FTSE 100 slipped 0.1%. The CAC 40 in Paris, France was nearly unchanged. Germany's DAX was up 0.2%. In Asia, Japan's Nikkei 225 dropped 0.3%. Japan today reporting its headline inflation rose to 1.9% in July, that in part due to the impact of higher oil prices due to the war in Iran. Japan has to import nearly all of its crude. South Korea's KOSPI climbing 0.9%. Hong Kong's Hang Seng added 1.2%. The Shanghai Composite Index added less than 0.1%. Treasury Department announcing on Wednesday that it would at least double the size of its planned purchases of long-term government debt. Treasury Secretary Scott Bessent signaled yesterday that the repurchase program could actually be larger. The announcement temporarily brought down government bond yields, which have been elevated under concerns about high inflation. I'm Jeff Daly.
8: This is Madeline Parker from the KFBS 12 Weather Center, and we are starting off a little cool this morning with temperatures getting into the low 70s by late this morning, and then by this afternoon, we're looking at upper 70s and low 80s. We're getting into the mid-80s by late this afternoon. We are looking at mostly sunny skies, but a few clouds are possible throughout this afternoon. And we'll be seeing our temperatures getting back down to the upper 70s by later on this evening, with lower humidity expected through tomorrow.

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2: So,
4: All right, let's talk about Garth.
2: I mean, lumping y'all together, I guess. All right, let's talk about Garth Brooks, Indianapolis over the weekend, kicking off the tour. Started off the tour. Which song do you guys think?
3: Thunder Rolls.
2: Probably make
4: Thunder Rolls.
0: Thunder Rolls.
2: That's right. Yeah. Okay. Well, yes, he did. He kicked it off with Thunder Rolls
3: because it's a great opening. Yeah.
2: It's the best song. It's so good.
3: With the new thunder. Stage. Sounds like where you're at with all the lightning and thunder.
2: Big thunderstorms today. You are not wrong. And he did go on to talk about, while he was performing, he brought up Friends in Low Places and how it's sort of the most famous song he has. Take a listen.
5: Is Friends in Low Places your biggest song? And I always look at him honestly and I say, no, it's not. And I go, what song's bigger? I said, duh. The live version of Friends.
3: Yeah, that's right.
2: There you go. Yep. Tickets for his DC show went on sale over the weekend, sold out just as fast as all the other ones did. I'm waiting for him to make the next announcement of the next city. Please and thank you, bring it my way. I would love to go see him again. If not, we're just going to have to travel. Can we talk about doing taxes for a minute?
3: Hey now. All right.
2: Broadway looks a little nervous.
0: I mean, it's kind of early in the show, but I guess if you're just going to dive right in, all right.
2: I'm just going to just dive right in. Well, Kacey Musgraves has got some stuff. She's got a new product, and I've heard of country music stars, you know, having candles and cologne and wine and whiskey, but this one is called Drought Drops.
0: What? Lord have mercy.
2: It's great for doing your taxes. It makes everything a lot smoother.
0: All right, Pancake.
2: That's fantastic.
3: Yeah, I was playing the sound effect.
2: I love it. That was fantastic.
0: Came into work today thinking, this is going to be a great week. We're not going to go to HR. Nobody's going to get
2: written. I don't know what you're talking about. I'm talking about taxes.
0: Great conversation.
2: You're talking about taxes. I don't know what you're talking about.
0: We're not
2: taxes.
0: An hour into the show yet and everything's just off the rails.
2: Falling apart. Off the rails. Here we go. All right. Well, I'll pivot. Morgan Evans has announced that he is going to be one of the judges on the next season of not American Idol, but Australian Idol. How's that? Nice little pivot there. Kelsey Ballerini's ex-husband.
4: That's where if you don't win, they kill you.
0: Yeah, they think you're sharks.
4: Right.
0: That's how that goes.
4: Right.
0: Yeah. Well, I mean, he's from there. That makes sense. He doesn't have to drive far to work, so that works out okay.
4: That's good,
0: I like that kid. Pancake and I spent some time with him a few years ago in Nashville during CMA week. When he was still Mr. Ballerini, but he's not anymore.
3: I remember that.
0: Yeah, he was a good kid, though. We enjoyed hanging out with him.
2: He's got like a new fiance or something like that. He's been dating somebody for a while.
0: Well, I mean, so does she. So, I mean, it's time. They got to move on, Meg. They got to move on.
2: Can't true story.
0: Sitting over in Australia, pining away for Kelsey forever. I understand. All right, we get more out of Nashville in an hour. Come on back.
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23: This is Madeline Parker from the KFBS 12 Weather Center, and we are starting off a little cool this morning with temperatures getting into the low 70s by late this morning, and then by this afternoon, we're looking at upper 70s and low 80s. We're getting into the mid-80s by late this afternoon. We are looking at mostly sunny skies, but a few clouds are possible throughout this afternoon. And we'll be seeing our temperatures getting back down to the upper 70s by later on this evening, with lower humidity expected through tomorrow.

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1: Man, there's some craziness right here. And I saw this and I was like, well, dang, I might as well go ahead and tell the story about what happened in Tennessee the other night at the fair. I don't know if you saw that video yet or not, but I'll tell you about that in just a second. This is what reminded me of that. A couple of teenagers just won $275,000 in a lawsuit up in Oregon. Mm-hmm. And they sued an amusement company. They were 13 and 14 years old when they were at Portland's Oaks Amusement Park. And there's a ride there called Atmosphere, and it's spelled F-E-A-R at the end.
2: That's a play on words.
1: Yes.
3: Is that what that
1: that's
3: is?
1: That's right, Pancake.
3: Uh-huh.
1: Okay. Yes.
3: I thought they spelled that wrong.
1: Thank you for
2: explaining. No, a lot of people think that. It's a play on words.
1: Thank you for explaining that.
2: That's cool. Just continue.
1: Well, people appreciate it when you clear things up for them like that. And I appreciate that. I mean, that's a great role you play on this show right there. So the Atmosphere ride, I don't even know what it does, but I know this. You sit in it, it's in one of the things where it does like loop-de-loops and you're upside down, all that kind of stuff. Well, I don't know, a cotter pin fell out or a few shorted. I don't know what happened, but the Atmosphere got stuck while the people were on it, and they were all hanging upside down.
2: Yeah. Oh, I think I remember this story. Mm-hmm. Yeah.
1: Riders were screaming, crying, throwing up, passing out. Because, I mean, think about it.
3: Hey, the best way to throw up is upside down, though. Yeah, isn't it? I mean,
1: well, not if you're a dude on the lower level, it ain't.
2: Well, it gets up your nose.
3: That's probably good.
1: That's like a second row chicken, man. There ain't nothing worse than being a second row chicken in a chicken house.
3: Yeah.
1: This thing was upside down for quite some time, like about an hour or so. Mm-hmm. And that's no good. All your blood's running to your head. That's no good. That's why people were passing out and stuff. Well, these two girls, they said, I am certain after being heavily coached by their attorney, it was the highest level of terror we ever felt, Your Honor.
3: Well, there were other people on there, too, that didn't get any money, right?
1: Well, they got, no. Everybody got money. It was just these ladies' turn was the thing. The others already settled out. Okay. Now, they sued the park for negligence, of course, and they probably should have. Their attorney says the park and the ride manufacturer both denied liability for 2 years. And then 1 week before the trial, they finally came out and said, that was probably our fault.
2: That happens all the time.
1: Yeah.
2: They probably settled.
1: Yeah. Seven other riders reached settlements, but these two were like, no, we're not settling. We're going to court. And they got $275,000. Now, I don't, the ones that got settlements may have got more than that. I don't know. But, that made me think of this video I saw on Friday of the Tennessee State Fair is going on right now. Actually, it may be over now. It may have wrapped
2: State
1: up last
2: fair.
1: Night. Yeah, the State Fair. We're going to the fair. Everybody get up and get in the car, baby. We're going to the fair.
3: We'll see the two-headed snake. We're going to see everything this
1: now,
3: year.
1: Now, here's the thing. You go somewhere like Portland's Oaks Amusement Park, and those rides are there, right?
3: Yeah.
1: It's like going to Disney
3: World. They're permanent.
1: They're there all the time.
3: Yeah.
1: And so you would think, well, they built these to be here for a really long time. I feel like they're probably kind of sturdy. I feel like they're probably well-maintained. I don't ever worry about a ride breaking at Disney World. That's never even crossed my mind. But listen, you go to the state fair, and not just the Tennessee State Fair. Pick a state fair. It doesn't matter whatever state fair you want to go through. Those rides were put up by a dude that was smoking meth at 2 o'clock
3: that afternoon.
1: 2 weeks
3: ago, they were in Kentucky.
1: Yeah.
3: Right.
1: And you listen, you know how guys put stuff together? There's always pieces left over, and they don't pick that stuff up and take it to the next town to put it where it goes. It just stays wherever they were. And so they had one of those swing things, like you sit in the chair and it spins real fast.
3: Center
1: fuse.
3: Your swing goes up.
1: The whole centrifugal force. I'll get it out in a minute. Something happened to this thing, and like all of a sudden it just ran out of juice. And instead of like it was out, like the people were out. And when it started, just all of a sudden it just started going like it was slowing down.
3: Yeah.
1: But it was not controlled. And you know that metal.
2: The gravity.
1: The swings are coming down. And you know how that metal fence they put around that thing?
3: Yeah, so you can't sneak in on the ride.
1: Well, and so you can't get kicked in the head by somebody when they're down. It was slamming people into that fence. Man. It sounded like cowbells going off, people hitting that thing. Blah, blah, blah. 9 people went to the hospital when it was over. Yeah. And, you know what? Sometimes when the guy says, do you want to go faster? The answer is no.
3: Yeah, the answer's got to be no, sir. No, sir.
1: I believe I'll just stay at this speed right here, sir. Yeah.
2: And keep in mind, the State Fair, they are leaving. They're leaving town. They're going out of there. It's not like you can go back up there. So they'll say, hey, here's 12 extra tickets and a funnel cake.
1: Yeah, right. You're fine. Get one of those giant penguins from the thing over there. The stuffed one. She'll like that.
3: We'll see you in South Carolina. That's where we'll see you.
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9: The Missouri Supreme Court will hear arguments on September 2nd in two major cases involving ballot access. One involves a referendum challenging the state's new congressional map. The other concerns protections for voter-approved ballot initiatives. Missouri Medicaid enrollment is already declining ahead of major federal changes next year. Beginning January 1st, recipients will have to verify eligibility every 6 months instead of annually. Many adults will also face new work or education requirements. Missouri has one of the nation's highest rates of corporal punishment in public schools. The practice remains legal in the state, though it can be prohibited by individual districts. Psychologists and children's advocates have increasingly called for its elimination. That's your local headlines. Now your KFVS 12 First Alert forecast.
11: This is Madeline Parker from the KFVS 12 Weather Center, and we are starting off a little cool this morning with temperatures getting into the low 70s by late this morning, and then by this afternoon, we're looking at upper 70s and low 80s. We're getting into the mid-80s by late this afternoon. We are looking at mostly sunny skies, but a few clouds are possible throughout this afternoon. And we'll be seeing our temperatures getting back down to the upper 70s by later on this evening, with lower humidity expected through tomorrow.

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1: Before we get into this, I need to say something real quick. I'm really, really happy that it appears that at least some folks are kind of excited about the Nash Villains podcast. I think that's kind of awesome because put a lot of work into these things. But I have to tell you, there's a gentleman, and I'm terribly sorry, I forgot your name, but this gentleman sent us a Facebook messenger, and he said, "Hey, where can I find that Nash Villains podcast?" And I was like, well, let me just go and explain it to him that it hadn't launched yet. September 1st is the date. And I clicked on it to reply, and my man's got his account set where you can't reply to his DMs. And I'm like, well, I can't help you, sir.
2: How you gonna hear back? Yeah, man.
1: You can't ask me a question and then turn off the answer machine. I don't know what to do, sir. I hope you're listening right now. September 1st, it's going to launch. I just want to get that out of the way because I didn't want that guy to think I was ignoring him, because I wasn't ignoring him. I could not respond. There, I got that out of the way. If you've been keeping up, we've been giving you little snippets of Nash Villains. We're playing the entire episode in order so you can hear the whole thing. And when we left you on Friday, the detectives in Nashville had been given the case of Kevin Hughes, who had been murdered on Music Row. It was determined that all of that was because Kevin was in charge of the country charts and he wouldn't take payments from promoters to advance songs up the charts.
3: Mama, come on, stories are on.
2: yeah, your story's on.
3: Gather around the radio, the stories are on, y'all.
1: Go on, get your mama, because it's about to get good. You're going to like
2: this. Here we go.
1: So here we go.
2: I'm waiting for this.
1: In July of 2002, a grand jury in Nashville indicts Richard Frank D'Antonio for the first-degree murder of Kevin Hughes and for the shooting of Sammy Sadler. Nashville detectives fly out to Las Vegas. Vegas police make the arrest, and Tony D is extradited back to Tennessee to stand trial for something he had gotten away with for 13 years. In September 2003, Tony D stands trial, and that trial does something that Nashville had avoided for over a decade. It pulls the curtain all the way back on Music Row. Witness after witness testifies to the whole machine, the bribes, the pay-to-chart scheme, the money that decided which songs America thought it wanted. And at the center of it, the motive, well, stated plainly.
4: I mean, the word around town was that Kevin was about to go to the press and he was going to name names.
1: And that was it. That was Kevin Hughes' death sentence. Not a robbery, not a grudge. A 23-year-old kid was murdered in the street because he wanted the charts to tell the truth. But the truth was going to cost too many people too much money. On September 25th, 2003, 14 years after that night on 16th Avenue, the jury convicts Richard Tony D. D'Antonio of first-degree murder and of assault with intent in the shooting of Sammy Sadler. He's sentenced to life in prison at 56 years old. Tony D. dies behind bars in September of 2014 of natural causes at a Nashville prison facility. If anyone else was involved in the crime, he'd never said a word. And what about the people he left in his wake? Well, Sammy Sadler carried his injuries deep into the 90s, and he intentionally stayed off the radar because of the suspicion that followed him everywhere. He had multiple surgeries during the 90s, and he suffered PTSD for years over the shooting and the fallout that followed. In 2004, Sammy decided to resurrect his music career and released an album. The title track from that album went top 10 on the Texas charts and spent 7 weeks at number one on the European charts. He followed that with another album in 2009, and in 2021, he released an album titled 1989, which was a tribute to the era in which his career was halted because he walked out of the wrong door on the wrong street on the wrong night. Kevin's mother, Barbara, the one who used to find those hand-drawn charts all around the house, well, she lived long enough to see her son's killer be convicted and passed away in 2020. And there's one more odd note to this story, and it's true, but it may not be what you think. 10 years after Kevin Hughes was murdered, a song came out called Murder on Music Row. Larry Cordell wrote it, George Strait and Alan Jackson made it famous, but that song isn't about Kevin Hughes. It's a lament. It mourns traditional country music being killed off by the chase for pop crossover and the almighty dollar. it's a metaphor. And yet, there it was. A song by two Nashville giants playing on every country radio station in America, describing a killing on Music Row over money. While a real murder with a real body went unspoken for 13 years. Sometimes this town writes its own confessions and doesn't even know it. Nashville sells a dream, and the dream's pretty simple. If the song is good enough, this town would carry you all the way to the promised land. Kevin Hughes believed in that dream. He just wanted the charts to be an accurate reflection of the actual popularity of the songs. And that belief is what got him killed. And it took 13 years, a wiretap, and a bullet dug out of a backyard in Georgia to say so out loud. And the music kept playing the whole time, 'cause it always does. That's the thing about Nashville. The song never stops, even when it should. I'm Jerry Broadway. Thanks for listening. I'll see you next time on Nashvillains. On September 1st, Nashvillains is going to launch everywhere you can find podcasts. And we're going to have a subscription thing set up for you either tomorrow or the next day where you can go ahead and subscribe now so you don't miss it if you want it to come straight to you. So
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14: Good morning. I'm Jeff Daly on the Cromwell Ag Radio Network. The top of the news is a trade war between the U.S. and Canada. Tariffs of 50% on Canadian alcohol, dairy, cars, and other products like hockey sticks and cement went into place on Saturday. That after talks between the U.S. and Canada deteriorated. Canada wants the benefits of being a state without being one. They have also charged our great farmers for many years massive amounts of tariffs. No more, Trump said on his social media site, Truth Social. The neighboring countries initially aimed to reach a deal to halt the levies in exchange for concessions. Trump delayed the tariffs 3 days, handing it a possible deal that could lead to the relaunching of the Keystone XL project approved under the first Trump administration. Canadian Prime Minister Mark Carney said at a Saturday press conference that Canadian negotiators were willing to drop the remaining retaliatory tariffs, including levies on steel, aluminum, and autos, if the U.S. substantially lowered theirs to levels that made it economic for Canadian companies. He said Canada was unwilling to compromise on its sovereignty or undermine key industries. Pro farmers' estimate for corn production in at 15 and a third billion bushels sees an average yield of 173.2 bushels an acre. I'm Jeff Daly.
15: This is Madeline Parker from the KFBS 12 Weather Center, and we are starting off a little cool this morning with temperatures getting into the low 70s by late this morning, and then by this afternoon, we're looking at upper 70s and low 80s. We're getting into the mid-80s by late this afternoon. We are looking at mostly sunny skies, but a few clouds are possible throughout this afternoon. And we'll be seeing our temperatures getting back down to the upper 70s by later on this evening, with lower humidity expected through tomorrow.

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1: I think this is a great conversation, Matt. I really do. Ranker.com, sometimes I get on our nerves, but every once in a while they'll have a thing up there. And you can go on, but you can go to that website and you can participate in these things. And this is a live one. It's still going on right now. And the results that I'm going to give you, I actually got off yesterday. I haven't looked at it today. And this is what it is. They want to know who are the best female musicians of all time.
2: I think it's singers because these people are not. Yeah,
1: pretty much all of them are singers, but they just call them musicians. Gotcha. And so, we wanted to give you the current top 10. Now, this could change at any time.
2: Oh, these lists, man. These lists. Everybody's got a problem with
1: it. It's a shame, though, man. If you look at this one, I think it's pretty spot on, man. If you're talking about who are the best
2: female. There's one name, and I'll say at the end that should be in there.
1: Okay. Well, let's find out. Here's number 10.
3: I got a couple.
1: Yeah. All right, well, let's get to the 10, and then y'all can start your whining and complaining. Right. Number 10 is Donna Summer.
2: Okay.
1: All right. Number 9 is Stevie Nicks.
3: Mm. And back.
1: Number 8 is Adele. Number 7 is Ella Fitzgerald. Number 6 is Karen Carpenter.
3: Now, she came back up on the list later on.
1: Yeah. Yeah, she did.
2: You either get that.
1: Thank you for that, Pancake. That's very nice. Are y'all not getting enough cards and letters? Is that what's happening right now? This top five, though, man, this top five is strong as acid. Strong as acid. Number five, here they are, from 5 to 1. Dolly Parton, Celine Dion, Aretha Franklin, Tina Turner, Whitney Houston. How are you going to argue with that?
3: Was that 5 to 1?
1: That was 5 to 1.
3: So they're saying... Dolly's Whitney is fifth.
1: The, Whitney's
3: no. Nah, you can't put Dolly Parton fifth.
1: Okay.
3: Turner should be number one. Tina Turner. If
2: there
3: anybody.
2: Are some pips out there going, where is Gladys Knight? That's what the pips are saying. But here's my one that is should one? Be in the top 10. I'll bet you guys agree with me, and that is Linda Ronstadt. Should be in the top 10.
1: I'm not hating on that, but you got to pick somebody to kick out so she can have her spot. Who's it going to be? Who's it going to be?
2: Stevie Nicks is not that strong, I don't think. Donna Summer.
3: Donna Summer, I would take it.
1: I think you could probably lose Donna Summer.
3: Yeah. I think Pink should be on that. I think did you see her at the Super Bowl?
1: She's awesome. Pink's awesome.
3: So I think Pink should be out there. And who would I kick off?
2: Somebody like Carrie Underwood. I mean, look at that voice. You see what I'm saying?
1: Yeah. I want to go back to Pancake saying that Tina Turner's a better singer than Whitney Houston. Do you really believe
3: no,
1: that?
3: No, I said perform. No, okay, so you say, what is this, performers or musician?
1: Well
3: this is like singing or performing. Well, are you talking, okay, I might have misinterpreted this. I meant like if you went and saw them in concert.
1: No, they're talking about performing. You know, I mean actual singing. They call it music.
3: Okay,
1: singing.
3: Well then, okay, okay. But because Tina Turner, if you ever watched, she gave it all. I thought it was, okay.
1: Yeah,
3: Whitney Houston, yes, unbelievable, great voice. Okay, I would misinterpret that. Yeah, I'd still put Pink on the list though.
1: Okay, no, I don't hate on that. Y'all want to know where Taylor Swift is on the list?
2: Yeah, because that's going to be the big thing because everybody's going, where was Taylor?
1: As of yesterday, now when I say this, it'll change because all the Swifties are going to go crazy, but she's at number 54.
2: Oh, wow.
1: 54.
2: Yeah.
1: And listen, I know that probably if you're a Taylor Swift fan, your head probably just exploded. But listen, you got to be honest with yourself about something. Taylor Swift is a phenomenal, phenomenal songwriter. If you want to do top female songwriters of all time, she's absolutely in the top 10, probably in the top 5. But you can't put Taylor Swift next to Whitney Houston and tell me you think those are on par vocally. I'm just saying. There ain't nothing against Taylor. I love Taylor. She's got a great voice. I have no issue with her voice, but that ain't no Whitney Houston. That's all I'm saying.
3: It doesn't crack at all. You're right.
1: Yeah.
2: She's kicking Cher's butt. I'm telling you that right now.
1: Well, yeah. I mean, so is Adam Sandler. I don't really mean a whole lot, D.
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0: of the ninth inning. A pair of infield hits and stolen bases, followed by RBI singles from Alec Burleson, 2-0. A home run by Fermin, 3-0. Weatherholt drove in a run in the seventh, 4-0. The relief pitching was good up until two outs in the ninth when Riley O'Brien gave up a hit to J.T. Realmuto, setting up first and third. Crawford walked. Then Edmundo Sosa, the former Cardinal, doubled in three. He scored on a hit by Brian De La Cruz with the Phillies down to their last strike. And Kyle Schwarber delivered a two-run homer on Riley O'Brien's 39th pitch. The 39th homer of the year for Schwarber. The Phillies came all the way back, 6-4 the win, sweeping the series. They've won nine in a row. The Cardinals will be off today. They'll play the Orioles at home tomorrow night. We're on the air at 5:50 with Game 1 in the three-game series.
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3: This is Madeline Parker from the KFBS 12 Weather Center, and we are starting off a little cool this morning with temperatures getting into the low 70s by late this morning, and then by this afternoon, we're looking at upper 70s and low 80s. We're getting into the mid-80s by late this afternoon. We are looking at mostly sunny skies, but a few clouds are possible throughout this afternoon. And we'll be seeing our temperatures getting back down to the upper 70s by later on this evening, with lower humidity expected through tomorrow.

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3: So let's recap. Last week, we had Lainey Wilson sitting on the front porch with her husband, Duck, doing interviews, and then she played us a mashup of a Justin Bieber song, and now she is going to, she's still on the front porch, y'all, I just want you to know that, and she's giving us an update on what's been going on in her life lately.
4: I've been bird watching. That's what I was out here doing a minute ago, which I know sounds like an old lady and just really random, but I've been riding horses. I've been spending time outside, soaking up the simple moments and living, and when I live, I write. I've been writing some music, y'all. I just wanted to say I love y'all. Thank you. Thank you for letting me live this life, for showing up, for believing in me, and for growing right alongside me.
3: Sitting on the front porch a lot, too.
5: Yeah, that's good. She's got a couch out there. Why not?
6: Her next song about a yellow belly sapsucker. That'll be great to hear that song.
7: Yeah, can't wait.
3: Yeah. Yellow belly sapsucker.
7: That'll be awesome. Her next album will be called Duck and the Woodpeckers. It'll be awesome.
6: Yeah, right.
3: ACM Honors last week. I love watching this show. I don't know if you guys ever get a chance to really see some of the highlights and stuff, but it's always fantastic, and you get a lot of artists singing a lot of their friends' songs, and you had Dylan Scott performing a Tim McGraw hit. Take a listen.

0: He's just got a great voice.
1: Mm-hmm. Yeah, he's
0: great
1: good.
0: Voice.
1: He's a good dude too. We like hanging out
2: with
1: him.
2: Yeah, he is.
0: Yeah, he's just, I mean, I'm surprised he is not more successful than he has gotten so far, but his time will come, I think. He's just really strong there with the vocals. And we're going to have more from the ACM Honors coming up later on, including Eric Church. And whose poster did he have up on his wall when he was like 14 years old? Wait till
3: Cheryl
0: you hear this
3: Teagues.
0: One. It's good stuff.
3: Yeah.
0: Cheryl Teagues.
1: E.T.
0: Not far off.
1: ZT, that's what it was. All right, we'll get more out of Nashville in an hour. Come on back.
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7: Missouri has one of the nation's highest rates of corporal punishment in public schools. The practice remains legal in the state, though it can be prohibited by individual districts. Psychologists and children's advocates have increasingly called for its elimination. The Missouri Supreme Court will hear arguments on September 2nd in two major cases involving ballot access. One involves a referendum challenging the state's new congressional map. The other concerns protections for voter-approved ballot initiatives. Missouri Medicaid enrollment is already declining ahead of major federal changes next year. Beginning January 1st, recipients will have to verify eligibility every 6 months instead of annually. Many adults will also face new work or education requirements. That's your local headlines. Now your KFVS 12 First Alert forecast.
9: This is Madeline Parker from the KFVS 12 Weather Center, and we are starting off a little cool this morning with temperatures getting into the low 70s by late this morning, and then by this afternoon, we're looking at upper 70s and low 80s. We're getting into the mid 80s by late this afternoon. We are looking at mostly sunny skies, but a few clouds are possible throughout this afternoon, and we'll be seeing our temperatures getting back down to the upper 70s by later on this evening, with lower humidity expected through tomorrow.

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1: I'm not sure what this says about the psyche of the people that participated and answered this question. The question was, what's the weirdest reason you ever broke up with somebody? Now, you got to know, because I believe this. I believe it in my heart. When you hear these reasons, you have to think, well, there was something else going on. That can't be the only reason. And it's one of those situations where I think people had decided, I don't want to be around this person anymore, but I don't have the guts to tell them that I don't want to be around them anymore.
2: Of course, yeah.
1: I can't just say, I don't like you. Your personality drives me crazy. Your voice is, gives me the hives. You can't say mean stuff like that to them. So you got to look for something weird.
2: Good point.
1: And you'd be like, well, I'm sorry, that crossed the line with me and I'm triggered and I have to leave. Now, for example, this person that said I broke up with her because her feet looked weird. Now, come on, man.
3: You had to know that pretty far, close into the relationship. You see, it's not that far when you see feet.
2: When I was dating, that's the websites I went to is I went to the feet.
3: Weird feet website? Yeah.
1: He actually went to two webbed sites. That was the whole
2: webbed thing. Yeah. That's a good one. There you go.
1: Give me another one. What you got there, fellas?
2: What about they ate pizza with a fork? I'm with them. I actually say you do not need to be around that kind of a human.
1: That's not how you eat pizza. It's just
2: no,
1: not.
2: Sir.
1: No, right. There's
3: that is a weird one.
1: There may be exceptions to every rule, but as a rule, that's not why pizza was made.
3: You would think you would know that pretty far in too. I mean, pretty close into the relationship, you're going to have pizza. Probably in the first month that you
1: I would
3: somebody.
1: Think so. So
2: if you don't, that's what you need to do. You need to take her out, or he or
1: hey,
2: her.
1: Hey, you want some pizza?
2: Let's go see.
1: Do you need a fork?
2: Let's see what they put on it, right? Yeah, that's another thing.
1: Oh, listen, I'm telling you right now, if I was dating and we had pizza and you ordered anchovies, we're done.
2: We're done.
3: I can't or olives on it, right, brother?
1: You got an olive.
2: Yes, sir.
1: If you want to have your own pizza, if you say, listen, I ordered my pizza like a heathen, so I'm going to need a separate pizza, I'm fine with that. Just tell me, but no, you can't put one anchovy and or one black olive ruins an entire pizza. I don't care if it's a small or if it's 8 feet across. It only takes one. Ruin.
2: I'll go down with you on that. You are absolutely 100% right. You are not wrong on that.
1: I don't get the science behind it, but it'll happen. It'll happen.
3: Somebody was dating a gum chewer, didn't like the way they chewed gum.
1: Okay. See, I think that would be a deal breaker for pancakes.
3: Open mouth gum chewers. Sir,
2: gum. Listen, breast deodorant should be dissolvable. And I'll tell you, there's so many. And I've stepped on it. There's no reason for gum. And you go, well, if I had spaghetti in my mouth and I go, well, I'm done with this and just took it out and put it on a plate. Okay.
3: Next to your plate. And then after you eat dinner, you put it back in your mouth.
2: You put it back.
1: Now, that's one right there. I'm like, come on, man. You got to have more gum. And if you don't have more gum, we'll go get you some more gum.
3: Yeah,
1: you don't have to recycle your gum, lady. Right. Come on. Yeah. Quit that.
2: Oh, do you even think about it? I get grossed out, man.
1: But you know what, Pancake? You may have just stumbled across our $1 million idea, dissolvable gum.
2: Like it makes sense, right?
1: You chew it for like 5 minutes and it's just gone. And
3: you don't have to swallow it. You don't have to spit it out.
1: Right. Nobody's going to step on it. It's not going to wind up on the side of your plate. Hey. It's not going to get stuck up under a desk.
2: You
1: should work on that, man. That's a great idea. I like this one, too. This person said I broke up with her because she cut her hair.
3: I used to work with a guy and he told us this on the air. He said, my wife, when we were young in the relationship, he said, I came home one day and she had cut her hair. And she didn't ask me if she could do it. And so I just dumped the whole thing of syrup on her head.
1: Oh, wow.
3: He told me that.
1: Wow. Yeah,
3: brother. Syrup? Yes.
1: You can't. You got to keep that stuff to yourself. So first of all, you got to not do it. But if you are going to do it, you can't be going around telling people you did it, man.
3: Come on.
1: Yeah, that's not
2: here's
1: right.
2: another one. Broke up with them because they didn't like the color red.
3: Oh, that's a weird one.
1: That's a Swifty right there.
2: Yeah.
1: You don't like red. Oh, we're done.
3: Yeah, you don't like the number 13 and you don't like red.
1: We are never, ever getting back together.
3: Yeah, exactly. He would never eat fresh vegetables, only canned. Not fresh ones. Just those limp ones that come out of the can. Yeah. You know those ones, right?
1: Oh, yeah. I can't eat turnips out of the garden. You got a can. Wow. That is so weird. I like this one, too. This lady said, I broke up with him, and I don't blame her for this. I really don't. He took me on a date to play bingo. I'm 26.
3: Yeah. Well, that's a lame date.
2: He must have been much older. Yeah.
1: You got living if you, when you, if you're shopping for a sugar daddy, the bingo hall's a good place to look. That's all I'm saying.
2: Here's what I say. My theory behind all of this is the hotter the chick, the lamer the excuses why they break up. Because, you know what I'm saying? Because they're like, listen, they got options.
3: Because somebody's going to go, why'd you break up with her?
1: Yeah.
3: She's beautiful. And you're going to go, her feet, man. You have not seen her feet.
1: Yeah. The other way around, too, though, because the hot women, you know, they got options. Most of us dudes don't have that many options.
3: That's true.
1: So a hot chick will look at you and go, oh, you don't like the color red. I can't be with a man that doesn't like the color red. But I have 12 other guys that are hitting my DMs right now that I can go talk to, and I bet one of them likes red.
3: Mm-hmm. Yeah.
2: So we're hearing all this about women. We're talking about, of course, just crazy reasons why you break up with the significant other. And this one I think is pretty common. His mother.
3: Now that could be a good reason.
2: I kind of buy into that.
1: I think moms have probably wrecked a lot of relationships.
2: And the relationship that he might have with his mom, you have to gauge that up.
3: He's not standing up to his mother.
1: Yeah, that's hard. It's hard for a young man to have to pick sides with his wife against his man. Let me tell you something. If your wife and your mom are going at it, I can't imagine anything worse for a man. I can't go home.
3: You can't go back to the basement.
1: There's no way to win.
3: There's nowhere for you to go.
1: You might as well just leave the state because there's nothing for you to do. Now listen, if you're trying to find the eject button on your current relationship, but you can't find a reason like one of those, maybe these will help. We jotted some of these down to kind of help you out. Maybe if you're just looking for an off the wall reason, like she dots her I's with hearts and she's 42. You can't, I got to break up with her.
2: You got to.
3: Especially if there's an I in her name or it ends in an I.
1: Yeah.
2: It's way too old to do that kind of stuff. If he has a childhood toy that he's never touched so he could preserve their resale value, that is a valid excuse.
3: Get out of the box.
1: All the guys are in their pack still.
3: Mm-hmm. If she keeps an ear pod in her ear while you're doing your taxes with her.
1: Oh, see, that's disrespectful.
3: That is disrespectful.
1: If you're with a guy and he has a personalized license plate with his high school nickname on it, get him out. He got to go. You can break up with him over that. That's it. You know, you can't. No, you're not Teeter anymore, sir. Come on, relax.
2: We made this list. I got chosen to say this one, and I live with a sound healer, but you can break up with her if she's in school to become a sound healer. Trust me on that.
1: Everybody's not as susceptible to the whipping as you are, Pancake.
3: Yeah, that's true.
1: I mean, can you imagine being around somebody that just sits around playing that pan all the time?
2: I'm telling you, there's YouTube pages where this dude will play it for at least like 4 or 5 hours, and it's the same song. I mean, he's got to have it on a loop, and I'll walk through the front room, and she's got it on, and I'm like,
3: I can't get enough of that didgeridoo. I'm telling you right now, his freezer is full of pizza rolls. I got a freezer full of pizza rolls, and I got no kids, and I'm 38, and you're breaking up with me.
1: Yeah, there you go. Listen, right? that's not exactly a catch right there. If you catch her using a strand of her own hair to floss her teeth, you got to get rid of her. Gotta go. Yep.
2: If he wears a leather wristband, you can run.
3: Broadway kind of does that. Look at that. He's got one on right now.
1: And it snaps on. I wear a leather wristband every day, man.
2: And what is it? Utility? Does that do anything? Or?
1: No, I like the way it looks. Cool. Yes.
2: Right.
1: This is my Brantley Gilbert starter kit. That's what it right there.
3: Yeah. There you go. Yeah.
1: I'm getting a wallet chain next.
3: Hey, what if she pulls out a ukulele at a party? She's like, I got my ukulele.
2: She brought it anywhere else. That's the problem.
3: Anywhere else, she's got that ukulele ready to go.
1: If she owns a ukulele, that's your excuse, right? Yeah, that's
3: or if he owns an accordion, either way, right? Yeah.
2: If he owns an accordion, it's somewhere over the rainbow.
1: Every time. Yeah.
2: Every time. It's the same song. It's the only one they know.
1: Yeah. And not the Judy Garland version. It's going to be that fat guy from Hawaii.
2: Amen.
3: Can't get enough of Don Ho either.
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10: I'm Jeff Nelly on the Cromwell Ag Radio Network. In advance of Chinese President Xi Jinping's visit to the White House, the Chinese continue buying U.S. soy supplies. The Department of Agriculture's Foreign Agriculture Service says private exporters delivered over 1.4 million metric tons of soybeans to China, destinations unknown for the 26-27 marketing year. China bought 712,000 metric tons of soybeans. Another 720,000 metric tons went to destinations unknown. Now, if the destinations to unknown turn out to be China, as they often do, the combined 1.4 million metric tons would make history as one of the top 10 daily soybean export sales to China. Again, Chinese leader Xi Jinping scheduled to visit Washington on the 24th of September. As we look to the pro-farmer estimate from last week, a shock for the corn market, 15.3 billion bushels was their forecast with an average yield of 173.2 bushels an acre. The soybean story was much different, showing still plenty of yield potential. Pro Farmer put the crop at 4.57 billion bushels and set the average yield at 53.3 bushels an acre. I'm Jeff Daly on the Cromwell Ag Radio Network.
11: This is Madeline Parker from the KFBS 12 Weather Center, and we are starting off a little cool this morning with temperatures getting into the low 70s by late this morning, and then by this afternoon, we're looking at upper 70s and low 80s for getting into the mid 80s by late this afternoon. We are looking at mostly sunny skies, but a few clouds are possible throughout this afternoon, and we'll be seeing our temperatures getting back down to the upper 70s by later on this evening with lower humidity expected through tomorrow.

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1: Every single day, right about now, we take a trip down to the Sunshine State to see what's going on. Is it the heat?
2: Could be.
1: The meth?
2: Some say.
1: The Gators? We don't know, but something's driving these people crazy. Here we go.
3: What's up, Florida? What's up? What's up, Florida? What's up, Florida? Jump on it. Jump on it. Jump on it.
4: Where to, Broadway?
1: Orlando.
5: Hello,
2: now,
5: Pancake.
2: I need to say this.
5: Yeah.
2: This is more like Orlando adjacent.
5: Oh, is it?
2: Closer to Daytona Beach, which is a whole different society. So I need to say that. But it is Orlando. It started in Orlando.
1: Are you telling me that that's the other side of the tracks in Orlando, Pancake?
2: Yeah. Well, there is a thing about Daytona Beach that, you know, it's a little bit, we try to be a little bit more classier.
1: Okay, gotcha. Well, Omar Solomon is the fella's name that is the subject of our Floridian tale of woe today. He got himself arrested. I don't know if you know this or not. Pancake was teaching us this back at the beginning of the year. Florida has a new law now where what's the limit, Pancake?
2: Super speeder, anything over 100 miles an hour.
1: Ooh. If you're going over 100 miles an hour, you don't just get a ticket, you get cuffed and stuffed.
2: Let's go.
1: Yeah, they take you to the big house. And that's what Omar was doing. He was absolutely flying. They clocked him at 117 in a 70. Yeah.
5: He was bending that. Yeah.
1: They said he was also changing lanes erratically and following other drivers too close. Well, I guess he was at 117 miles an hour.
5: You come up on somebody
1: real fast.
5: You're
1: going to have to follow somebody too close. And all this was going on at 2:45 in the afternoon.
5: Oh, come on, man.
1: Yeah. That's a lot. So they got behind him. And now, to Omar's credit, when they hit the blues, he pulled over. Right? That's like I'm going to run. And all that kind of stuff. So he pulled over and the deputy came up, got the license, your registration, all that. And then, you know how fast you were going, all that stuff. And then the guy goes, "Why, Mr. Solomon, were you going 117 miles an hour?
5: Yeah, you got to have a reason.
1: You could have killed yourself and several other people. Why were you going that fast?" And this is what Omar said to the cop. "Sir, I have to go to the bathroom.
5: Oh, yeah.
1: That's a good one. I'm trying to get to Bucky's."
5: Oh, they got some good bathrooms.
1: Bucky's got the cleanest bathrooms I've ever seen.
2: Amen.
1: And
2: if
1: I'm going to go away from home, I'm going to go at Bucky's.
5: Yeah.
1: And the deputy was like, "You know what? I could almost see that. But the nearest Bucky's is 61 miles from here, Mr. Solomon.
5: Okay. Well,
1: and there's several other opportunities for you to do your business between here and 61 miles down the road."
5: In his defense, he would have made it in a half an hour at the speed he was going.
1: Well, that's true. They charged him with reckless driving and super speeding. And the sheriff went online and posted, "While we all love the clean bathrooms and the variety of tasty snacks at Bucky's, if you're going to use that as an excuse for speeding, you should probably make sure you're actually close to it." And I think you can get away with that if you're in a 5 mile radius. You might can talk, but 61 miles is a little much.
2: Nah.
1: Yeah. And not to mention the fact that some of those people that he ran up on at 117 miles an hour, when they looked in there, they needed a bathroom too.
5: Yeah,
1: that's,
5: they did.
1: Not fair to anybody. So we once again ask the burning question.
3: What's up, Florida? What's up? What's up, Florida? What's up, Florida?
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17: Madeline Parker from the KFBS 12 Weather Center, and we are starting off a little cool this morning with temperatures getting into the low 70s by late this morning, and then by this afternoon, we're looking at upper 70s and low 80s. We're getting into the mid 80s by late this afternoon. We are looking at mostly sunny skies, but a few clouds are possible throughout this afternoon, and we'll be seeing our temperatures getting back down to the upper 70s by later on this evening, with lower humidity expected through tomorrow.

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1: We like to go rooting around online from time to time and look for opinions, and they're so hard to find. I mean, you gotta look. I mean, it's like nobody has an opinion anymore. Yeah, like I live in an alternate universe or something.
2: No kidding.
1: I mean, you can find an opinion every eighth of an inch on Facebook, Instagram, wherever you look. You know, it's like Pancake's podcast opinionist. He said, everybody got one, you know?
2: Everybody's got one.
1: And like I always say, opinions are like eyebrows. Everybody's got at least one. And so people like to get on and share them online. And sometimes we'll see some, we go, I don't know, man. I don't know about that one. But we don't judge. We just bring them here and we let you judge. Now, we have to remind you, these are not necessarily the opinions of anyone on the Broadway and Friends show or affiliated with it, although it could be.
3: Yeah, some are good.
1: We'll just see. Here's today's first questionable internet opinion. Being chosen as the best man in a wedding is not an honor. It is a royal pain in the butt.
4: Oh, yeah.
3: I think you're in charge of stuff.
2: Yeah. You got to be Johnny Goodtime. You got to be the guy that makes sure everybody has fun.
1: Yeah.
2: Plan everything up.
1: You got to write that stupid speech, and you got to keep up with the ring. You got to write,
3: help me on the bottom of his shoes.
1: Yeah, you got to buy all that soup and eat it so you have cans to tie. I mean, it's a lot. Yeah. It's a lot.
2: It is a lot. You're right. Here's something. Mini bar fridges in hotels should be able to accommodate a wine bottle without having to rearrange all the contents. Yay or nay?
1: I don't hate on that. I mean, that's how are you going to have a mini bar with no wine in it? I mean, you know, it's got to have room for stuff in there.
3: Here's an internet opinion that might be a good one. Only good looking men can get away with watching the women's tennis without looking like a pervert. I mean, or sand volleyball. Sand volleyball is the same way, right?
1: I kind of got to agree with that, man. I really kind of do.
3: What are you doing watching sand? I know what you're watching on sand volleyball.
1: All right, here's one for you. This person said electronic payments have massively contributed to the cost of the living crisis. If shoppers had to physically count and hand over actual money for things they buy, they wouldn't be as quick to buy things, and then less demand would equal lower cost.
3: That's true.
1: Thanks, amen. Dave Ramsey, appreciate you dropping
3: by. Exactly. He's been preaching that for 30 years.
1: All the sense in the world to me.
2: Yeah, their subscriptions will always get you. I got to cancel that. I got to cancel that and forget about it. All right, here's one. A questionable internet opinion. Everyone you know has a skeleton inside them.
3: Mm-hmm.
2: I feel that this unsettling fact is not given the attention it actually deserves.
3: Yeah, right.
2: If you think about it, right? We all have that weird-looking skeleton.
3: Skeletons are creepy, but yet everybody's got one.
2: Everybody's got one.
1: That was clearly written by a pothead. Clearly.
2: Yeah, it was. Yeah.
3: Right. Well, I don't know. This might be the same guy wrote this one. They say a very thin layer of mint toothpaste on one layer of bread is a great contrast to the fattiness of sliced roast lamb in a sandwich.
1: I'm sorry. You're using toothpaste as a condiment?
3: I'm gonna have
1: to give that one a nay. Mm-hmm. I can't. No. This one's kind of interesting. I'm gonna just tell you before I even read this one to you. I think this dude is on to something. Here's his opinion. Every toilet should be made out of Teflon. Think about it for a minute. I'm just saying.
3: Okay.
1: Just saying.
2: All right.
3: Yeah, but only the inside because you're going to slide off if it's ever.
1: Well, that's true too. Yeah, right. I mean, careful.
3: Slid right off of that toilet.
2: That's good. I like that one. Here's another questionable internet opinion. A hot dog is a taco structurally.
1: Mm.
2: If you disagree, you've simply never thought about it hard enough.
3: Yeah. Mm. It's a soft taco. Right.
2: It's wrapped around meat.
3: Yeah, the meat.
2: He's not wrong on that.
3: Put other stuff in there.
1: Thanks a lot, sir. Now I'm going to be thinking about it all day until tomorrow sometime.
3: Here's another opinion about something that we consume. The correct number of times to reheat a coffee is unlimited. It's the same coffee. It's done nothing wrong. It's going to taste the same. It goes cold, you make it hot. Go cold, you make it hot. That's all it is.
1: They're not wrong.
3: It doesn't go bad all day, right?
1: I kind of agree with that one. And I wholeheartedly agree with this one. Mm-hmm. Ketchup belongs in the refrigerator.
3: Mm-hmm. Amen.
1: And people who keep it in the pantry cannot be trusted with larger decisions in life. Mm-hmm. I agree with that 100%.
2: Now, when Costco has six for, you know, a deal, you get six of them. You can keep the five in the pantry, but you got to have
3: once it's cold open, ketchup. Once it's open, it has to be. When the seal is cracked,
1: it's got to go in the door of the fridge where God wanted it to be. And I know you're going to say, well, that's not where the restaurants keep it. That's right. And that's why I hardly ever use ketchup at a restaurant because hot ketchup, not that great. And nobody loves ketchup more than I do. I'm just saying.
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1: This update brought to you by USPS.
0: Missouri Medicaid enrollment is already declining ahead of major federal changes next year. Beginning January 1st, recipients will have to verify eligibility every 6 months instead of annually. Many adults will also face new work or education requirements. Missouri has one of the nation's highest rates of corporal punishment in public schools. The practice remains legal in the state, though it can be prohibited by individual districts. Psychologists and children's advocates have increasingly called for its elimination. The Missouri Supreme Court will hear arguments on September 2nd in two major cases involving ballot access. One involves a referendum challenging the state's new congressional map. The other concerns protections for voter-approved ballot initiatives. That's your local headlines. Now your KFVS 12 First Alert forecast.
2: This is Madeline Parker from the KFVS 12 Weather Center, and we are starting off a little cool this morning with temperatures getting into the low 70s by late this morning, and then by this afternoon, we're looking at upper 70s and low 80s. We're getting into the mid-80s by late this afternoon. We are looking at mostly sunny skies, but a few clouds are possible throughout this afternoon. And we'll be seeing our temperatures getting back down to the upper 70s by later on this evening, with lower humidity expected through tomorrow.

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3: Riley Green, he's going to be on the next season of The Voice. Then he's going to be on The Celebrity Voice. And he was already on Marshall's. And you guys, he's saying that he really loves acting and that he's actively looking for more roles to pursue. He said he had a great time on Marshall's. He's really looking forward to doing stuff on The Voice. And who knows, maybe we might be seeing him on the silver screen coming up a bit more.
4: I just want to say that Daphne and I, we binged season one of Marshall's last week. And
3: what'd you think?
4: Well, I'll be honest with you. I went back and started over because Daphne had not seen the first couple of episodes, and it had been a couple of months since I watched them. And I was telling her, this is just, it's kind of lame. I don't really care for it. And she's like, well, let me just see. It was better the second time around. Not going to lie. I enjoyed it more. Okay. And once I got past those first two episodes, it got really good. And then Riley Green showed up. And a couple observations. Number one, I think Riley Green has some acting chops. I think with a little work, he's going to be great. I think if you haven't seen this yet, you'll know what I'm talking about when you do see it. The first scene that he had on Marshall's, they just got him out of the trailer and went, just go on out there and say that line, buddy. You'll be fine.
3: Yeah. You're not wrong.
4: And then they yelled cut, and they were like, somebody get Mr. Green an acting coach, because after that, totally different.
2: But wow.
4: That first couple of minutes, I was like, oh, this is going to be painful to watch, man. But he turned it around, and he did a really good job and got the lamest send-off. Lame send-off of any show I believe I've ever seen for a character. They spent three episodes getting you to, you know, have the warm fuzzies for. Mm-hmm. And they were like, well, you know, we got to kill him off. He's got a tour he's got to get on. But the way they did it, I was like, are you kidding me right now? So anyway, I don't want to give you any more spoilers. I guess I already did. Riley Green dies in Marshall's, just so you know. But the way, watch it, see how lame it is.
2: Did he fall down the well and last he couldn't find
4: it's
2: him?
4: Even, it's worse than that, Pete. It's just, I mean, this dude is, he's a seal, for heaven's sakes.
2: Yeah.
4: And the way they killed,
3: Okay, but can we talk about that too? Because they didn't necessarily have to kill him off.
4: Stupid horse.
3: They sent him off, they didn't have to kill him. They could have just said he left, and they could have brought him back later, but they had to kill him, so I don't get it.
4: Yeah, I don't know what happened.
2: Well, maybe his twin brother can come back later, like on the soap operas, right?
3: Maybe so.
2: Oh, he had a twin brother nobody knew about.
4: Yeah.
5: Or Patrick Duffy. No, they're going to do the Dallas thing.
4: Yeah.
5: It was all a dream.
4: They called him Double G on the show. That was his call sign in the Navy SEALs. So maybe when his brother shows up, he'll be like Double H.
2: Hey, maybe his sister will show up. She's Double D.
5: Yeah.
2: Maybe
5: she'll show now.
3: Up. Hey, now. I was waiting for it. I knew it was coming. Oh, man.
2: Hey, we're two for two today, Meg.
3: Struggle. Yeah, we are.
2: Your segment.
3: Way to go.
4: Struggle is
3: going back
4: real.
3: To the taxes.
4: Are you all right, done? Let me, okay, carry on.
3: All right, well, let's talk about Eric Church, because he was at the ACM Honors as well, and he won the Lifting Lives Award. And he talked about, Sheryl Crow was the one who presented him with this award, and he had a special thank you for Sheryl. Take a listen.
6: Who I had a poster of, 14-year-old Cheryl. You had the curly hair. All I want to do is have some fun. I may still have that poster somewhere, so thank you, Cheryl.
3: There you have it. There you have it. It was pretty cool to see him be recognized for, especially like the Concert for Carolina and everything else. He went on to say that they're on their 32nd home that they have built thanks to that concert. And the 32nd home.
4: And next month
3: they're breaking ground on another project that will provide another 40 plus homes for people. Literally changing lives.
2: Man, making a difference. Yeah, that is changing lives.
4: Mm-hmm. That's awesome.
3: Good stuff.
4: All right, we'll get more out of Nashville tomorrow. Come on back. Thank you, Meg.
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17: I'm Jeff Daly on the Cromwell Ag Radio Network. Corn for December delivery rose 0.9% on Friday, 508.25 a bushel, staying higher most of the day ahead of the pro farmer estimate for corn production, which came in at 15.34 billion bushels. That's roughly down 4% from last year. Average yield was put at 173.2 bushels an acre, and that was lower than many analysts had expected. Soybeans for November delivery rose 0.3% at 1240 and a quarter a bushel, although the pro farmer estimate came in very near 4.6 billion with an average yield of 53.3 bushels an acre. Wheat for December delivery unchanged at $7 a bushel. Grain stayed mixed throughout the Friday session, seen through the week, apparently leaving the complex overworked and buying scene overdone by analysts. Consolidation, the theme following a dramatic week and an initial ideas of U.S. yield challenges are being digested, according to Ag Resource Company. The WSJ dollar index stabilized around a multi-month low. The market's juggling resilient data and the Treasury's plans to increase its long-term bond purchases. In the overnight, corn futures are higher, soy lower. I'm Jeff Nally.
18: This is Madeline Parker from the KFBS 12 Weather Center, and we are starting off a little cool this morning with temperatures getting into the low 70s by late this morning, and then by this afternoon, we're looking at upper 70s and low 80s. We're getting into the mid-80s by late this afternoon. We are looking at mostly sunny skies, but a few clouds are possible throughout this afternoon. And we'll be seeing our temperatures getting back down to the upper 70s by later on this evening, with lower humidity expected through tomorrow.

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1: It's hard, man. This is a hard, I didn't know it was going to be this hard when I said we ought to do this. I mean, I spent 3 days working on this, trying to get this right. We saw this in an interview that Matthew McConaughey did with Rolling Stone magazine recently, and they asked him, tell us your life in 10 songs. And so he gave these 10 songs that were very important to him at certain times of his life. And I thought, that'd be cool for us to do. Do you have any idea? If you've never done that, sit down today at some point and try to write down the 10 most important songs of your life.
2: And think about why they're important. And
1: that's the thing. You got to tell why. You can't just go, I love that song.
2: Hey, these are my 10 favorite songs. Yeah. No, they got to mean something in your life.
1: Yeah, this is my jam. Well, why? Why is it? And that's the heart. And I got to tell you, man, a couple of these, I got all up in my feels about it for a minute. I had to walk away from it one time. I was like, dadgummit. Somebody is cutting an onion up in here. Well, if y'all are ready, I'm gonna hit them for you. And I'm gonna start with number 10. And I'm gonna tell you this. Pancake mentioned on his list that, he actually has it in his will that, Roll with the Changes.
2: Yes,
1: it has to be played at his funeral.
2: Mm-hmm.
1: And I love that. And I actually have it in mind that this has to be played at my funeral.

0: And I think to myself, what a wonderful world.
1: You send me to the light with Satchmo and I'll be happy.
2: Come on, man.
1: Come on, right, man. I love that song.
2: All right.
1: And because I want people to realize that that's how I tried every day to look at the world. I really do try every day to try to see, you know, I try to overlook the horrible stuff and try to find the good things in life. And so this next one, and this one's going to be a little out there, and I'm probably going to get in trouble for playing this, but I'm going to do it anyway. I just want to tell you, and I think all three of us experienced this, and if you are old enough, you experienced it too, and I'm talking about 9/11. And we all experienced that day, and it was a horrible day, and I was on the air. T-Wall, were you on the air that day?
2: Yeah.
3: I was doing radio and TV out in Salt Lake.
1: And so I had to sit there on the air. We never left the studio. I was on the air from 5:30 that morning until the president spoke that night. That's when I went home. And I was mad, man. I mean, I was sad. I was like everybody else. I was hurting. I felt the pain, but I was pissed. I was like, if I could get back in the army right now, I would go.
2: Yeah.
1: And I never really found a way to express that. I mean, you had Toby Keith with Angry American and that kind of stuff. But then my guy, Trace Adkins, came along. And Trace, I love me some Trace Adkins. He's probably one of my all-time favorite singers. I just love that dude's voice. He put out a best of album sometime in the early 2000s. And the last cut on that album was a song that never got released. I don't know that he's ever sang it live. I've never heard him sing it live. I've never even heard him talk about it. He just put it on this album, and it just summed up everything that I was feeling about 9/11. And every time I hear this song, I get goosebumps. The song is actually called Welcome to Hell.
2: Oh, wow.
1: And the theme of the song is the devil is having a conversation with one of the pilots from 9/11, the hijackers. Those guys.
2: Oh, really?
1: So okay. This is number 9. There-

0: I got goosebumps right now. Yeah. Every time I hear that song, I break out with the bumps. Every single time.
1: That's a good way to, I think. The better thing is when they get think they get 40 virgins, they're like, you know, dudes that live in their basement.
0: Didn't read the small print, did you, bud? All right, so all right, I'm gonna get out of the dark side of things right now. Okay, I'm a child of the 80s. All right, so I had to include an 80s song in my my life in 10 songs, and one of the groups, probably my favorite group of the 80s, and I know this is gonna sound, if you've been listening to me for a long time, you're like, I bet he don't listen to nothing but country music. You could not be more wrong. I listen to everything because I appreciate good musicianship and good writing and all that. And it didn't come much better in the 80s than these guys.

0: couldn't get enough of the police, man. I still love the police. I mean, they're not doing anything anymore, so I keep having to listen to old stuff. But let's face it, if they were doing new stuff, I wouldn't want to hear it. Yeah. I want to hear the old stuff. So there you go. That's number, what was that? Number
1: seven.
0: Eight? That was, seven. No, seven's next. No, okay. That was seven. I don't know. Anyway, here's the next one. I've mentioned this a few times. This song's really important to me because it's the first song I ever remember listening to in my life.
2: Wow. Oh, really?
0: Yeah. I was like 4 or 5 years old, and I thought about it a million times trying to think about what was the first song that I remember hearing, and it was this one, and it was at my granddad's house, my mom's dad, on his old beat-up record player, and the Man in Black was singing to me. When I was

0: hang my head and cry.
1: I love Johnny Cash so much. Yeah. All right, so there you go. So that's number seven. And now we are up to number six. And what is number six? Well, number six is included on the list because it's very, very important to me. Because if you know, my son Grayson is in my life, and he's 23 years old, but he has the mind of a three-year-old because he has some special needs, and he's autistic, and he's severely developmentally delayed. But he loves music more than anybody I've ever known in my life.
2: Don't tell me it's the national anthem.
1: It's not the national
2: anthem. Which is a great song, but
1: I love the national anthem, but that's not the one. I will never hear this song again in my life without thinking about Grayson. There's no way.

0: All right, so there you go. That's 10 through 6. So we got the top 5 coming up, and the top 5 is where I had to I had to walk away. I mean, it just I'm telling you, it got all up on me in the top 5. But we'll get to that coming up next.
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12: I'm John Rooney, and yesterday the Cardinals carried a 4-0 lead to the bottom of the ninth inning. A pair of infield hits and stolen bases, followed by RBI singles from Alec Burleson, 2-0, a home run by Fermin, 3-0. Weatherholt drove in a run in the seventh, 4-0. The relief pitching was good up until two outs in the ninth when Riley O'Brien gave up a hit to JT Realmuto, setting up first and third. Crawford walked. Then Edmundo Sosa, the former Cardinal, doubled in three. He scored on a hit by Brian De La Cruz with the Phillies down to their last strike. And Kyle Schwarber delivered a two-run homer on Riley O'Brien's 39th pitch. The 39th homer of the year for Schwarber. The Phillies came all the way back, 6-4 the win, sweeping the

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2: This is Madeline Parker from the KFBS 12 Weather Center, and we are starting off a little cool this morning with temperatures getting into the low 70s by late this morning, and then by this afternoon, we're looking at upper 70s and low 80s. We're getting into the mid-80s by late this afternoon. We are looking at mostly sunny skies, but a few clouds are possible throughout this afternoon. And we'll be seeing our temperatures getting back down to the upper 70s by later on this evening, with lower humidity expected through tomorrow.

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1: I got to tell you this, looking at this list of songs that I have for my life in 10 songs, I realized as we're going through it, Pancakes was a lot more rocking than mine was. I mean, I would like to give honorable mention. I didn't put them in the top 10, but because, you know, as a child of the 80s, we all went through a metal phase, right? You had that little, there was at least a year or two there where you got in. And so I was going to put Run to the Hills by Iron Maiden on here, but I thought it would freak people out too much. So here we are, this top five now. My life in 10 songs and why they are important.
2: We're getting intimate on these.
1: Listen, it's about to get thick up in here, and I apologize. So the top five, this one, anytime, and I've been asked this question a million times, and it's such a hard question to answer, but people, the fans of country music, if you're in the country radio business, inevitably someone is going to say, hey man, what's your favorite country song ever? You know how hard that question is to answer? But I settled in on it about 15 years ago. I finally decided that this was my all-time favorite country song. And the reason for it is that I have used this song to get me through some real tough times in life, and this is the attitude that I have tried to keep. Sometimes I fail, but I try to keep this attitude at all times. Okay. And this is what I think is the greatest country song ever written or performed.
3: I'm

0: I will beg, steal, or borrow a little sunshine, but I'm going to get through this day.
1: I remember you telling me this 30-some-odd years ago when we worked there in Alabama, and then it would always follow up with something about Lori Morgan killing that.
0: I stopped saying that part, but I did it again.
2: Holding the grudge against Lori, are you?
0: Listen, I had some bad feelings about Lori Morgan for a while, but I've put all that behind me now.
1: I forgot
0: that I used to say that all the time, and I did. Yeah. All right. Number four on my list. People go, what's your favorite song? Well, I got two. My favorite country song of all time is that one. I'm No Stranger to Rain by Keith Whitley. My favorite song of all time is Amazing Grace. Yeah. And I don't know what year this dude did this, but you know, if you're at all into Christian music, you know the name Chris Tomlin. I don't have to tell you who that guy is. And when you can take a song as old as Amazing Grace and put a new spin on it and not lose 1 ounce of what it means, that's a pretty big achievement to me. And so this is my next one.

0: You never heard that?
1: I don't know if I'm familiar with that one. That is awesome.
0: It's called Amazing Grace, My Chains Are Gone. Go look it up. It is amazing. Because that's the chorus part, but he actually sings Amazing Grace around that.
1: I got you. Okay.
0: Lord help us. Here we go. Top three, right? That's kind of where we are.
1: It's getting hard for you, isn't it?
0: It is. This was a song that it was in a movie, and it was one of the first movies that Daphne and I ever went to see together. It kind of became our song. We actually had this song performed at our wedding. And so yeah, this is a big one for me.

0: Old Dusty.
1: Oh, yeah, that was his name in the movie. Yeah,
0: yeah, I need to watch that movie again. I love that movie. All right, so we're down to the top two in my life in 10 songs, and this next one is rough. But I got to tell you a quick background story on this one. In the 80s, there was a show that used to come on Friday nights. It was called Friday Night Videos. It came on NBC. Yep. And if I couldn't be home to watch it, like if we were at a football game or something, I would always record it on the VCR. And then throughout the week, I'd have that on playing when there was nobody in the house. I was working on my homework and stuff. And my dad was a truck driver, right? And my dad, he was a man's man, and he was also a country music fan, and he didn't want to hear nothing else. Like, he hated everything. If it wasn't country, he hated it. Didn't matter what it was, he hated it, because it wasn't country. Except for Elvis. But Elvis gets an exception for everybody in the South, right? But for some reason, I never knew why. I never asked him. After a while, I didn't even want to know. I just thought it was cool. He came in one day, and this song was playing on the TV, and he stopped in the middle of the living room and watched this entire video. And when it was over, he asked me to back it up and play it again.
1: No kidding.
0: Okay. It was the only pop song that my dad ever paid any attention to whatsoever. When he passed away, I was doing the eulogy at his funeral, and I read some of the lyrics to this song as part of his eulogy. Because, of course, he loves country song, but this one, this was kind of mine and his deal,
1: right? Yeah, exactly.
0: Because, right. And so this is, every time I hear it, man, I think about

0: Of all songs, he latched onto that one.
1: Man, he loved that song. I bet I played that song for him 500 times. And if you've lost your dad, you understand what I'm saying. But there's sometimes it'll come on the radio, and I'll be like, oh, let me turn that up. Yeah. I'm going to have a daddy moment here. I'm going to hang out with my dad for a minute. And sometimes it'll come on, and I can't get it off fast enough. It just depends on the day, man. So the number one, the big kahuna, the number one song in my life, and this one's pretty simple. You probably already know who the artist is, but when I was 16 years old, my cousin's husband let me borrow a cassette, and the cassette was Jimmy Buffett, Songs You Know by Heart.
0: That was your first Jimmy Buffett experience.
1: Up until that moment, the only Jimmy Buffett I was familiar with was Margaritaville and Cheeseburger in Paradise.
0: Sure.
1: But, buddy, when I put that cassette in, I literally did not take it out for 2 years. And the first one that I played was this one. And I don't know why this song speaks to me, but it just speaks to me for some reason. Yes, sir.

0: That's A Pirate Looks at 40 by Jimmy Buffett.
1: And that is, that's a good one.
0: That's my number one on my life in 10 songs. And I appreciate me assigning this to us because I'm sitting here for 2 days going, well, dadgum, I live in the world now without my dad or Jimmy Buffett.
1: Right, yeah.
0: It just kind of sucks, man. Right. It just does. All right, so that's Pancake. That's me. That means T-Wall's up next.
1: One more to go.
0: I can't even imagine what T-Wall's life in 10 songs is going to sound like, but we'll find out tomorrow with Broadway and Friends.
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8: The Missouri Supreme Court will hear arguments on September 2nd in two major cases involving ballot access. One involves a referendum challenging the state's new congressional map. The other concerns protections for voter-approved ballot initiatives. Missouri Medicaid enrollment is already declining ahead of major federal changes next year. Beginning January 1st, recipients will have to verify eligibility every 6 months instead of annually. Many adults will also face new work or education requirements. Missouri has one of the nation's highest rates of corporal punishment in public schools. The practice remains legal in the state, though it can be prohibited by individual districts. Psychologists and children's advocates have increasingly called for its elimination. That's your local headlines. Now your KFVS 12 First Alert forecast.
19: This is Madeline Parker from the KFVS 12 Weather Center, and we are starting off a little cool this morning with temperatures getting into the low 70s by late this morning, and then by this afternoon, we're looking at upper 70s and low 80s. We're getting into the mid-80s by late this afternoon. We are looking at mostly sunny skies, but a few clouds are possible throughout this afternoon. And we'll be seeing our temperatures getting back down to the upper 70s by later on this evening, with lower humidity expected through tomorrow.

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1: If you were like me and you might have got a little lump in your throat when you saw Val Kilmer in Top Gun Maverick when, you know, he passed away in that movie. I know, spoiler alert. Listen, it's been out 3 years. Get over yourself. Val Kilmer, Iceman dies, okay?
2: Right.
1: But he died in real life. So, you know, it's kind of a sad thing. But something interesting was happening. Before COVID, and before he got the throat cancer and stuff, Val had signed on to do a movie called As Deep as the Grave, which is
3: kind of eerie
1: if you think
3: about it.
1: He
3: probably saw it coming, man.
1: Yeah. Yeah. And he was cast in the movie, like I said, before COVID, but then production, I think they shot some of the movie with Val, but then production got shut down because of the pandemic, and then he got throat cancer, and then, you know, he had to have the tracheotomy, and then he got pneumonia and passed away last year at the age of 65. But the people who were making that movie were like, oh man, we already got a lot into this. We can't like go back and start over from scratch. So they went to the Val Kilmer estate and got permission to use an AI version of Val Kilmer to finish this movie. They took family photos. They took some old footage of him, recordings of his voice from before his tracheotomy, and they literally recreated a younger version of Val Kilmer. He looks like 1990s Val Kilmer. He looks like Batman Val Kilmer. Dang. And I know that because I watched a clip from this earlier, and I'm not going to lie to you. It kind of freaked me out a little bit. I'm sure I will get accustomed to this, and I'm going to have to, because every dead celebrity that ever made a movie is about to come back and make another one.
2: Or old ones coming back as young,
1: too. Yeah, that too. And in this movie, Val plays a Catholic priest, and he's doing something, trying to start a new church, but apparently they've built the church on Navajo land. It's a period piece, you understand? Mm-hmm. And he's trying to respect the Navajo culture, but he's also trying to get this church going, and that's kind of the whole thing. And the AI version of Val appears in one third of the movie. It's a 3-hour movie, and one third of it is not really Val. It's AI Val. Mm-hmm. Now, his daughter Mercedes said, "This is great. I love this." She said her dad was passionate about this project, and he loved the technology, and he thought it was a great way to expand storytelling. Now, the estate also received a nice check for allowing them to use Val's likeness.
2: We should. Yeah.
1: And yeah, I agree. And, you know, I hope I get past that, but I got to tell you, just knowing it, if I'd seen it, and I probably would have went like, oh, that must have been something he shot back in the day that I never heard of. But knowing what it was, I was like, kind of giving me the heebie-jeebies a little bit here.
2: Are the nuns real in this, or are they CGI?
1: Didn't see any nuns. Yeah, in the scene I watched, it was just him and some old dude holding a coal oil lantern threatening to burn the barn down or something. I don't know. But it's kind of weird.
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14: I'm Jeff Nally on the Cromwell Ag Radio Network. In the overnight, December corn up 13.5 cents a bushel. That after a 25-cent gain for most of last week. November soybeans down 2 cents, and the December Chicago wheat market is up 10¾ cents. On Friday, December corn was up a nickel, November soybeans up 3. The December Kansas City wheat market dropped 4 cents. Corn, hard red winter wheat, soft red winter wheat basis, steady on Friday. Soybean and spring wheat basis, stronger. Friday's trade considered quiet. Corn stayed steady to higher for most of the session. Soybeans little changed. Wheat gave up recent gains. On Saturday, trade negotiations between the U.S. and Canada broke down. As a result, the U.S. imposing 50% tariff on billions of dollars worth of certain Canadian imports. Canada plans to levy dollar-for-dollar retaliatory tariffs on the U.S. In the bigger picture for agriculture, the trade spat may disrupt efforts to revise USMCA. In the meantime, the U.S. plans to announce new economic sanctions on Iran. Today, the USDA releases an export inspections update. The afternoon has the crop progress report coming at 3 o'clock Central Daylight Time. Pro Farmer put the corn crop at 15 1/3 billion bushels and soybeans at 4.56 billion. I'm Jeff Nally.
15: This is Madeline Parker from the KFBS 12 Weather Center, and we are starting off a little cool this morning with temperatures getting into the low 70s by late this morning. And then by this afternoon, we're looking at upper 70s and low 80s. We're getting into the mid 80s by late this afternoon. We are looking at mostly sunny skies, but a few clouds are possible throughout this afternoon. And we'll be seeing our temperatures getting back down to the upper 70s by later on this evening, with lower humidity expected through tomorrow.

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1: We need to get this kid to come. He doesn't have to be on the show, but he should just come in for some, just a little counseling, some advice, some man-to-man talk, some fatherly advice from some people who have walked the path a while, because he screwed this all up.
2: Okay.
1: He's a construction worker. He works in Belgium. He's 18 years old, and he's already working construction, and his specialty is the jackhammer.
2: Okay.
1: So he's working a jackhammer, and they're tearing a building down, or they're not tearing it down, they're gutting it. It's reno day at this place, because they're tearing this thing apart, and they're gonna renovate this building, right? And so he's in there with the jackhammer working on a floor, and all of a sudden he's like, well, look at that. That looks like a piece of gold. And he bent over and looked, and he was right. Very neatly organized, gold coins in little stacks, thousands of them. Also, 40 gold bars.
2: Come on,
3: man.
1: Yeah, buried in the floor of this building that has been, there's nobody there, and there's nobody been there for a long time.
2: Gold's like $4,000 an ounce now.
1: It's $10 million value is what they put on what he found. It's an abandoned building, right? I mean, it's an abandoned building. So what does he do? Got it all together, and he went and got his boss, and they came over, and they took it to the cops, and they turned it
3: in. So he did the right thing?
1: And now he probably doesn't get to keep any of it, because now we got to try to find out who it belonged to. And I'm like, they left it, sir.
2: Yeah, they didn't miss it.
1: If I left, look, I might forget my phone, okay? Mm-hmm. I might leave the house without my wallet twice a week. It happens. But if I left my house without my $10 million in gold, I'm coming back for that.
2: Right.
1: You know what I'm saying? I'm not leaving that there. I'm coming back to get my... The owner of that gold is long dead, okay?
2: Exactly.
1: That money should belong to that kid. I mean, maybe he ought to give his boss a couple of, $100,000 or whatever, just because that guy provided the jackhammer. But that kid deserves most, if not all, of this money. Now, the authorities, of course, trying to track down who it was, and they're also going, well, it might have been something criminal involved. We got to look at, and it just sounds to me.
2: Well, nobody's missing it anymore, right?
1: It just sounds to me like classic government overreach. They are going to take this kid's gold, and he's never going to see a penny of it. That's kind of where I see this whole thing going. So I would just like to say to this young man, the next time you find $10 million in gold buried in a floor in an abandoned building, I understand you wanted to do the right thing, and I commend you for it. But would it have been any less right if you'd have just given them $2 million worth of it? That's all I'm saying. I mean, you could be in an island somewhere right now, sitting on the beach, sipping on a drink with some kind of umbrella sticking out of it, thinking about how awesome your life is going to be for the next 70 years or so.
3: That's the problem. He probably was smart thinking that way, because if he would have said that, and then all of a sudden, whatever happened to Johnny? He used to work here all the time.
2: Come find me is what I'd say.
3: Yeah, okay.
2: Yeah.
3: Yeah, go to one of those countries where they can't extradite you.
2: There's a fine line between a jackhammer and a jackleg is all I'm saying. Listen, okay?
1: I feel like, and I may be wrong, I don't know, maybe we should run some AI scenarios, but I feel like if I had $8 million in liquid funds, I could fix it so you'd never find me. 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I mean, it might take a little effort, but I feel like there's a guy.
3: That is true.
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8: This is Madeline Parker from the KFBS 12 Weather Center, and we are starting off a little cool this morning with temperatures getting into the low 70s by late this morning, and then by this afternoon, we're looking at upper 70s and low 80s. We're getting into the mid-80s by late this afternoon. We are looking at mostly sunny skies, but a few clouds are possible throughout this afternoon. And we'll be seeing our temperatures getting back down to the upper 70s by later on this evening, with lower humidity expected through tomorrow.

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0: 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Garth Brooks, that is Shameless. It's Joe Bob on a Monday as we continue with Merle Haggard. That's the way love goes on the Legend of Country Freedom, 97.9.
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Now getting caught meant getting fired, but I figured I'd have it all by the time I retired. 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

10 with my big lunch box with help from a friend. 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

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So we drilled it out so that it would fit, and with a little bit of help

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About that time, my wife walked out, and I could see in her eyes that she had her doubts. 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

Yeah, Red Rider, this is the Cottonmouth and the Psycho Billy Cadillac. Come on. Paul. This is the Cottonmouth and Negatory on the cost of this machine there, Red Rider. You might say I went right up to the factory and picked it up. It's cheaper that way.

The legend of country, Freedom 97.9, one piece at a time. That is Johnny Cash. It's Joe Bob with you. Coming up in 10 minutes, there's some new Dolly news for you. Right now, it's Aaron Tippin, working man's PhD on the legend of country, Freedom 97.9.

0: The Legend of Country, Freedom 97.9. Carrie Underwood before he cheats for you there. I'm Joe Bob. And Dolly Parton, Avatar is in the future. She says her and her team are working with companies who create Avatar performances, and it's in the early stages. Dolly also gave a health update since canceling a recent Dollywood appearance. She says she's been dealing with health issues that she didn't pay attention to when she was watching over her late husband, Carl. Quote, even though I'm still healing, I'm still working. She's opening a new hotel next month in downtown Nashville called Songteller Hotel. Dolly is also opening a museum there called The Life of Many Colors. It'll be the largest exhibit celebrating her life anywhere in the world. And if Dolly's not doing enough already, she's also working on a line of dog treats with Purina. And there's also her Cup of Ambition coffee line, which she expects to be available online in September. Coming up, it's your KFES 12 First Alert Forecast, and Reba's on the way.
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15: This is Madeline Parker from the KFES 12 Weather Center, and we are starting off a little cool this morning with temperatures getting into the low 70s by late this morning, and then by this afternoon, we're looking at upper 70s and low 80s. We're getting into the mid-80s by late this afternoon. We are looking at mostly sunny skies, but a few clouds are possible throughout this afternoon. And we'll be seeing our temperatures getting back down to the upper 70s by later on this evening, with lower humidity expected through tomorrow.

Yes, sir. Old cowboys never die. They just hang out with us, waiting to get played again. 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

0: The Legends of Country Freedom, 97.9. The very busy Dolly Parton. That is Jolene. I'm Joe Bob. The Cards are coming off a tough weekend, but they'll be back at Busch Stadium tomorrow night for a homestand. Take it on the Orioles. Pre-game 5:50, first pitch 6:45. And as always, you can catch all the exciting action on your home for St. Louis Cardinals baseball. The Legends of Country Freedom, 97.9. Your farm report's next, then Alabama kicks off 10 in a row.
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9: I'm Jeff Daly on the Cromwell Ag Radio Network. In the overnight, December corn up 13.5 cents a bushel. That after a 25-cent gain for most of last week. November soybeans down 2 cents, and the December Chicago wheat market is up 10.75 cents. On Friday, December corn was up a nickel, November soybeans up 3. The December Kansas City wheat market dropped 4 cents. Corn, hard red winter wheat, soft red winter wheat basis, steady on Friday. Soybean and spring wheat basis, stronger. Friday's trade considered quiet. Corn stayed steady to higher for most of the session. Soybeans little changed. Wheat gave up recent gains. On Saturday, trade negotiations between the U.S. and Canada broke down. As a result, the U.S. imposing 50% tariff on billions of dollars worth of certain Canadian imports. Canada plans to levy dollar-for-dollar retaliatory tariffs on the U.S. In the bigger picture for agriculture, the trade spat may disrupt efforts to revise USMCA. In the meantime, the U.S. plans to announce new economic sanctions on Iran. Today, the USDA releases an export inspections update. The afternoon has the crop progress report coming at 3 o'clock Central Daylight Time. Pro Farmer put the corn crop at 15 1/3 billion bushels and soybeans at 4.56 billion. I'm Jeff Nally.
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The Legends of Country Freedom, 97.9. I'm Joe Bob. We're inside 10 in a row with a song that spent 5 weeks at number one in 2002. It's Toby Keith and My List on The Legends of Country Freedom, 97.9. 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
1: On a warm summer's evening, on a train bound for nowhere, I met up with a gambler. We were both too tired to sleep, so we took turns of staring out the window at the darkness till boredom overtook us. And he began to speak. He said, "Son, I've made a life

0: Legends of Country, Freedom 97.9, Montgomery Gentry, that is gone. Wrap it up another 10 in a row. I'm Joe Bob, and Taylor Sheridan, Paramount, and NBC Universal are being sued by a writer who claims Sheridan stole her idea for a TV show and used it to create Yellowstone. The writer says she submitted a pilot script, show Bible, and pitch deck for a show called Sovereign Nation to Sheridan's reps in late 2016 and early 2017. She says Yellowstone used her plot details and casting recommendations. She's seeking damages and profits tied to alleged copyright infringement and wants to stop future and continued infringement. For reference, Yellowstone premiered June 20th of 2018. Coming up, it's your KFES 12 First Alert Forecast at Faith Hills on the way.
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16: This is Joy Lone from the KFES 12 Weather Center. I hope you're enjoying the lower humidity today. Temperatures staying slightly below average this afternoon, getting into the mid to upper 80s. So it will feel pretty nice outside. It's still pretty hot, so make sure to stay hydrated. If you've got any plans this evening, temperatures will get into the 70s. Those upper 60s tomorrow morning will come back, and we'll get back close to average with highs tomorrow in the upper 80s. So a little bit more humid, but very typical for this time of the year.

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0: Legend to Country Freedom 97.9, those rose-colored glasses. That is John Conley. I'm Joe Bobbitt. 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I have things for you like What's Up, Florida. 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Coming up, we'll get into that farm report, then George Strait kicks off 10 in a row.
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15: I'm Jeff Nally on the Cromwell Ag Radio Network. U.S. stocks are drifting today, that ahead of a week packed with potentially market-moving events. The areas of the bond market that the U.S. Treasury Department is trying to calm down, in the meantime, eased a bit. The S&P 500 slipping 0.3%, pulling a bit further from its all-time high set earlier this month. The Dow Jones Industrial Average up 0.1%, and the NASDAQ Composite 0.6% lower. Tech stocks leading the way downward following big swings through the summer on worries that the frenzy around artificial intelligence technology sent prices too high, and the huge demand for AI chips won't be sustainable if they don't produce enough profits. Chip giant NVIDIA has been a tremendous winner of the AI boom and become Wall Street's largest and most influential stock because of it. It'll deliver its latest quarterly earnings report Wednesday that could dictate the next big move for AI-related stocks. Don't forget, regulators and others meeting in Jackson Hole, Wyoming this week. There could be major ripples in the market coming from that meeting. At the Board of Trade today, corn futures are 4 to 10 cents higher. December 5.18 and a half up a dime. November soybeans down 19 and a quarter at 12.20 and a quarter. December wheat 2 3/4 up at 7.02. I'm Jeff Nally.
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1: Well, life on the farm is kind of laid back. Ain't much an old country boy like me can't hack. 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I thank God I'm a country boy. Well, a simple kind of life never did me no harm. 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Days are all filled with an easy country charm. 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

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Coming up in 10 minutes, we'll have our lunchtime random factoid. Right now, we have a song that made it to number 2 in 1994. Sammy Kershaw, that National Working Woman's Holiday. 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

0: The Legend of Country Freedom, 97.9, Kenny Chesney, Living It Fast Forward. I'm Joe Bob, and it is time for our lunchtime random factoid. If you've ever wondered why they have sweet treats at bookstores, this may be the answer. 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
10: Alone from the KFES 12 Weather Center. I hope you're enjoying the lower humidity today. Temperatures staying slightly below average this afternoon, getting into the mid to upper 80s. So it will feel pretty nice outside. It's still pretty hot, so make sure to stay hydrated. If you've got any plans this evening, temperatures will get into the 70s. Those upper 60s tomorrow morning will come back and we'll get back close to average with highs tomorrow in the upper 80s. So a little bit more humid, but very typical for this time of the year.

The older you get, the better you get. Unless you're a banana. But then you make banana bread, and banana bread is pretty awesome, right? Yeah. Wait, where was I? Here's another classic from the Legends of Country, Freedom 97.9.

0: Legend to Country Freedom 97.9. She's got you. That is Patsy Cline. I'm Joe Bob. The Cards coming off a tough weekend are back at it tomorrow after having a day off. They'll be back at Busch Stadium tomorrow night taking on the Orioles. We'll have the pregame for you at 5:50. First pitch will be at 6:45. All the action right here at your home for St. Louis Cardinals baseball. The Legend to Country Freedom 97.9. Coming up, we have the Jets kicking off 10 in a row right after our farm report.
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A man in Mexico was found after spending 15 days in a dark cave. You can tell he's married because he told rescuers, I'm good. We continue with Miranda Lambert. 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

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David Lee Murphy, little dust on the bottle. I'm Joe Bob, and you're home for Broadway and Friends. 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

Legend of the Country, Freedom 97.9. That was Merle Haggard. I'm Joe Bob. Coming up in 10 minutes, our dopey stupid statement. Right now, a song that made it to number 2 in 1993. Brooks Dunn will burn that bridge on the Legend of the Country, Freedom 97.9.

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0: Legend of Country Freedom, 97.9. Craig Morgan, that's what I love about Sunday. Wrapping up another 10 in a row. I'm Joe Bob, and it is time for our Don't Be Stupid segment. Police in Florida are investigating a robbery where a gunman wearing a single glove made off with cash from a gas station last week. A man went in and used some sort of ruse to distract the clerk before brandishing a gun and demanding money. He got about $670 before he ran off. The police haven't found him yet, but the description is pretty fascinating. Police say this smooth criminal had been wearing one glove, a tan hat, a white medical mask, and a light green shirt with black pants. The question is, why only one glove? Was he smart enough to only touch everything with that one hand with the glove on it? Coming up, it's your KFES 12 First Alert Forecast, and Alan Jackson's on the way.
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10: Joy Lone from the KFES 12 Weather Center. I hope you're enjoying the lower humidity today. Temperatures staying slightly below average this afternoon, getting into the mid to upper 80s. So it will feel pretty nice outside. Still pretty hot, so make sure to stay hydrated. If you've got any plans this evening, temperatures will get into the 70s. Those upper 60s tomorrow morning will come back and we'll get back close to average with highs tomorrow in the upper 80s. So a little bit more humid, but very typical for this time of the year.

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We're going old school, old university, and old community college. 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

0: Legends of Country Freedom 97.9. I'm the only hell mama ever raised. That is Johnny Paycheck. I'm Joe Bob. Don't forget to join us again tomorrow morning. Broadway and Friends are back. They have a blast in the morning with things like What's Up Florida. They'll keep you laughing with crazy stories. They'll keep you up to date with the latest news out of Nashville and more. Check them out tomorrow morning, every Monday through Saturday, 5 to 10 a.m. right here on the Legends of Country Freedom 97.9. Up next, we'll have that farm report for you. Then George Strait kicks off 10 in a row.
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8: I'm Jeff Nally on the Cromwell Ag Radio Network. In advance of Chinese President Xi Jinping's visit to the White House, the Chinese continue buying U.S. soy supplies. The Department of Agriculture's Foreign Agriculture Service says private exporters delivered over 1.4 million metric tons of soybeans to China, destinations unknown for the 26-27 marketing year. China bought 712,000 metric tons of soybeans. Another 720,000 metric tons went to destinations unknown. Now, if the destinations to unknown turn out to be China, as they often do, the combined 1.4 million metric tons would make history as one of the top 10 daily soybean export sales to China. Again, Chinese leader Xi Jinping scheduled to visit Washington on the 24th of September. As we look to the pro-farmer estimate from last week, a shock for the corn market, 15 1/3 billion bushels was their forecast with an average yield of 173.2 bushels an acre. The soybean story was much different, showing still plenty of yield potential. Pro Farmer put the crop at 4.57 billion bushels and set the average yield at 53.3 bushels an acre. I'm Jeff Daly on the Cromwell Ag Radio Network.
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A tornado hit New York City. It blew so hard that New Yorkers thought it was the Jets. We continue with Rascal Flatts. Made it to number one in 2005. It's Bless the Broken Road on Freedom 97.9.

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The Legend of Country Freedom, 97.9. We have Broadway and Friends in the Morning, and right now we're inside 10 in a row. Here's a song that topped the charts in 1990. It's Clint Black, Nobody's Home, on The Legend of Country Freedom, 97.9.

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There's a new update that may possibly hit the new Grand Theft Auto. 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

0: playing the Legends of Country. I mean, obviously, right? What else would we play? 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
1: Turn it up, son. All right, boys. This is her favorite song, you know that, right? So we play it good and loud. She might get up and dance again. Oh, she put her beard down. Here she comes. Left, left, left, right, left.

0: 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That's good for realism, but could it get annoying, especially if you have to pay today's gas prices? My guess is, if I'm playing Grand Theft Auto and my car runs out of gas, I'm either stealing the gas or I'm getting a new car. Coming up, it's your KIVS 12 First Alert Forecast, and John Michael Montgomery's on the way.
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14: Joy Lone from the KFES 12 Weather Center. I hope you're enjoying the lower humidity today. Temperatures staying slightly below average this afternoon, getting into the mid to upper 80s. So it will feel pretty nice outside. It's still pretty hot, so make sure to stay hydrated. If you got any plans this evening, temperatures will get into the 70s. Those upper 60s tomorrow morning will come back and we'll get back close to average with highs tomorrow in the upper 80s. So a little bit more humid, but very typical for this time of the year.

0: 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It's Joe Bob reminding you the Cards are off today, but back at it tomorrow night in Busch Stadium as they start a homestand against the Orioles. Pre-game tomorrow night, 5:50. 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Your farm report's next, and Conway Twitty kicks off 10 in a row.
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19: Good afternoon. I'm Jeff Alley on the Cromwell Ag Radio Network. It's a day of paired gains and paired losses. Following the Pro Farmer Crop Tour last week, that's showing the average corn yield at 15 and a third billion bushels and soybeans at almost 4.6 billion bushels. Corn average yield at 173 and soybean average yield above 53. Today we saw the corn market start with double-digit gains, and we saw the soybean market with double-digit losses. And as we wrap up the day, corn finishes 3 to 7 cents a bushel higher, and soybeans trade between 6 cents and 15.5 cents a bushel lower. Wheat futures from a fraction to a penny and a fraction higher. Soybean oil futures fell along with other vegetable oils and also with crude. $2.02 down for bean oil to 202 to 223 lower. Soybean meal today between $2.60 and $3.20 higher. Rice lower. Cotton futures were higher. Your live cattle market in the October contracts, $4.32 down at 213.60. Feeder cattle, October, $5.37 lower at 318.27. Lean hog futures, the December contracts finished a nickel higher, 71.47 a hundred. The Chicago Board of Trade had December corn up 7 at 515 and a half. November soy down 15 and a quarter at 1224 and a quarter. I'm Jeff Nelly.
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Legend of the Country, Freedom 97.9. I'm Joe Bob. Time for me to get out of here. Everybody have a great rest of your day. Back with you tomorrow between 10 and 3. I'll leave you a number one hit from 2003. It's Keith Urban, Who Wouldn't Want to Be Me, on Freedom 97.9. I got no

Just a heads up, rubbing alcohol isn't as effective as drinking it. 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
12: This is Joy Lone from the KPS 12 Weather Center. I hope you're enjoying the lower humidity today. Temperatures staying slightly below average this afternoon, getting into the mid to upper 80s. So it will feel pretty nice outside. It's still pretty hot, so make sure to stay hydrated. If you got any plans this evening, temperatures will get into the 70s. Those upper 60s tomorrow morning will come back and we'll get back close to average with highs tomorrow in the upper 80s. So a little bit more humid, but very typical for this time of the year.

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14: Good afternoon. I'm Jeff Halley on the Cromwell Ag Radio Network. It's a day of paired gains and paired losses. Following the Pro Farmer Crop Tour last week that's showing the average corn yield at 15 and a third billion bushels and soybeans at almost 4.6 billion bushels. Corn average yield at 173 and soybean average yield above 53. Today we saw the corn market start with double-digit gains, and we saw the soybean market with double-digit losses. And as we wrap up the day, corn finishes 3 to 7 cents a bushel higher, and soybeans trade between 6 cents and 15 and a half cents a bushel lower. Wheat futures from a fraction to a penny and a fraction higher. Soybean oil futures fell along with other vegetable oils and also with crude. $2.02 down for bean oil to 202 to 223 lower. Soybean meal today between $2.60 and $3.20 higher. Rice lower. Cotton futures were higher. Your live cattle market in the October contracts, $4.32 down at $213.60. Feeder cattle, October, $5.37 lower at $318.27. Lean hog futures, the December contracts finished a nickel higher, $71.47/100. The Chicago Board of Trade had December corn up 7 at 515.5. November soy down 15.25 at 1224.25. I'm Jeff Nelly.
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13: Hey, good Monday evening to you, Heartland. It was a pretty pleasant day across the area. We saw a few clouds out there, and those clouds will stay with us overnight into the early morning hours. We'll call it partly cloudy. Temperatures, they'll be fairly mild, as temperatures will be slowly falling through the 70s during the evening hours. We'll bottom out in the middle 60s to start our Tuesday. Tuesday will be partly cloudy and a little warmer. High temperatures in the middle to upper 80s. From the KFES 12 First Alert Weather Center, this is Chief Meteorologist Grant Dade.

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1: Yeah, Breaker 19, this here's a rubber duck. You got a copy on me, Big Ben, come on. Yeah, 10-4, Big Ben, for sure, for sure. By golly, it's clean, clear to Flagtown, come on. Yeah, it's a big 10-4 there, Big Ben. Yeah, we definitely got the front door, good buddy. Mercy sakes alive, looks like we got us a convoy.
2: It was the dark of the moon on the 6th of June in a Kenworth pulling logs. Cab over Pete with a reefer on and a Jimmy hauling hogs. We is heading for Bear on I-10 about a mile out of Shaky Town. I says, Pigpen, this here's a rubber duck, and I'm about to put the

0: here's a duck, and you want to back off them hogs? 10-4, about 5 miles or so. 10, roger, them hogs is getting intense up here.
1: By the time we got into Tulsa Town, we had 85 trucks in all. But they's a roadblock up on the Cloverleaf, and them bears is wall to wall. Yeah, them Smokies as thick as bugs on a bumper. They even had a bear in the air. I says, calling all trucks, this here is the duck. We about to go

0: Big Ben. Negatory, Big Ben, you're still too close. Yeah, them hulk is starting to close up my sinuses. Mercy's sake, you better back off another 10.
1: Well, we rolled up Interstate 44 like a rocket sled on rails. We tore up all of our swindle sheets and left them setting on the scales. By the time we hit that shy town, them bears was getting smart. They'd brought up some reinforcements from the Illinois National Guard. There's armored cars and tanks and jeeps and rigs of every size. Yeah, them chicken coops was full of bears, and choppers filled the skies. Well, we shot the line, we went for broke, with 1,000 screaming trucks, and 11 long-haired friends of Jesus in a chartreuse microbus.
0: Here, rubber duck to Sodbuster, come on there, yeah, 10-4, Sodbuster, listen, you want to put that microbus in behind that suicide jockey? Yeah, he's hauling dynamite, and he needs all the help he can get.
1: Well, we laid a strip for the Jersey Shore and prepared to cross the line. I could see the bridge was lined with bears, but it didn't have a doggone dime. I says, Pigpen, this here's a rubber duck. We just ain't going to pay no toll. So we crashed the gate doing 98. I says, let them truckers

0: What's your 20? Omaha. Well, they ought to know what to do with them hogs out there for sure. Well, mercy sakes, good buddy. We're going to back on out here, so keep the bugs off your glass and the bears off your tail. We'll catch you on the flip-flop.
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17: Good afternoon. I'm Jeff Alley on the Cromwell Ag Radio Network. It's a day of paired gains and paired losses following the Pro Farmer Crop Tour last week, that's showing the average corn yield at 15 and a third billion bushels and soybeans at almost 4.6 billion bushels. Corn average yield at 173 and soybean average yield above 53. Today we saw the corn market start with double-digit gains, and we saw the soybean market with double-digit losses. And as we wrap up the day, corn finishes 3 to 7 cents a bushel higher, and soybeans trade between 6 cents and 15.5 cents a bushel lower. Wheat futures from a fraction to a penny and a fraction higher. Soybean oil futures fell along with other vegetable oils, and also with crude, $2.02 down for bean oil to $2.02 to $2.23 lower. Soybean meal today between $2.60 and $3.20 higher. Rice lower, cotton futures were higher. Your live cattle market in the October contracts, $4.32 down at $2.13.60. Feeder cattle, October, $5.37 lower at $3.18.27. Lean hog futures, the December contracts finished a nickel higher, $71.47/100. The Chicago Board of Trade had December corn up 7 at 5.15.5. November soy down 15.25 at 12.24.25. I'm Jeff Nelly.
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5: Hey, good Monday evening to you, Heartland. It was a pretty pleasant day across here. We saw a few clouds out there, and those clouds will stay with us overnight into the early morning hours. We'll call it partly cloudy. Temperatures, they'll be fairly mild, as temperatures will be slowly falling through the 70s during the evening hours. We'll bottom out in the middle 60s to start our Tuesday. Tuesday will be partly cloudy and a little warmer. High temperatures in the middle to upper 80s. From the KFES 12 First Alert Weather Service, Chief Meteorologist Grant Dade.

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13: Good afternoon. I'm Jeff Alley on the Cromwell Ag Radio Network. It's a day of paired gains and paired losses. Following the Pro Farmer Crop Tour last week that's showing the average corn yield at 15 and a third billion bushels and soybeans at almost 4.6 billion bushels. Corn average yield at 173 and soybean average yield above 53. Today we saw the corn market start with double digit gains and we saw the soybean market with double digit losses. And as we wrap up the day, corn finishes 3 to 7 cents a bushel higher and soybeans trade between 6 cents and 15 and a half cents a bushel lower. Wheat futures from a fraction to a penny and a fraction higher. Soybean oil futures fell along with other vegetable oils and also with crude. $2.02 down for bean oil to 202 to 223 lower. Soybean meal today between $2.60 and $3.20 higher. Rice lower. Cotton futures were higher. Your live cattle market in the October contracts, $4.32 down at $213.60. Feeder cattle, October, $5.37 lower at $318.27. Lean hog futures, the December contracts finished a nickel higher, $71.47/100. The Chicago Board of Trade had December corn up 7 at 515.5. November soy down 15.25 at 1224.25. I'm Jeff Nelly.
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11: Hey, good Monday evening to you, Heartland. It was a pretty pleasant day across the area. We saw a few clouds out there, and those clouds will stay with us overnight into the early morning hours. We'll call it partly cloudy. Temperatures, they'll be fairly mild, as temperatures will be slowly falling through the 70s during the evening hours. We'll bottom out in the middle 60s to start our Tuesday. Tuesday will be partly cloudy and a little warmer. High temperatures in the middle to upper 80s. From the KFES 12 First Alert Weather Service, this is Chief Meteorologist Grant Dade.

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I wrote him back a letter and I told him it was not the perfect country and western song because he hadn't said anything at all about mama or trains or trucks or prison or getting drunk. 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